0: Ann Murray with Broken Hearted Me, and before that, Marty Robbins, Don't Worry About Me. So if you're like me and you can remember that song from 1961, Marty Robbins wrote that song himself, and it topped the country charts for a full 10 weeks. It was his seventh number one country hit. But the interesting thing about this is that it crossed over to the pop chart and was one of Marty Robbins' most successful crossover songs. It peaked at number 3 on the Billboard Hot 100. True Country, AM 540, KWMT. After the break, Kinleys are coming up.
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7: I'm Taylor Riggs, and this is the Fox Business Report.
8: The major averages ending lower as soaring bond yields and inflation worries weighed on investors. Oil prices are holding around 6-week highs as inflation fears mount, with West Texas Intermediate crude settling at around $108 a barrel. The Magnificent Seven big cap tech stocks were mostly lower, led by Amazon and Tesla. Apple was the only Mag 7 winner. Shares of Nvidia fell for a third straight session and were down close to 1%. The AI darling reports earnings after the closing bell on Wednesday. Its results will test the AI demand story. The Dow down 322 points, the Nasdaq lower by 220, S&P 500 down 49. And shares of Cava Group are spiking after hours after the Mediterranean fast casual restaurant chain posted a double-digit increase in sales in its latest quarter. That's your Fox Business Report. I'm Hillary Barsky, invested in you.
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11: Here's the AM 540 KWMT weatherology forecast. Partly cloudy tonight with lows around 39. Northerly winds 5 to 10 miles per hour. Partly cloudy skies tomorrow. Daytime highs approaching 60. Tomorrow night, lows dip down to about 43. Overcast skies Thursday with daytime highs approaching 61. 63, storms likely Friday. From the Weatherology Weather Center, I'm staff meteorologist Laura Lockwood. Right now, 54.
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Hello, somebody's out there. The Kinleys from True Country AM 540 KWMT. I don't think Shadaisy ever had a number one hit, but this one made it up to number nine, and it was from their debut album in 1999 called The Whole Shebang, This Woman Needs, AM 540 KWMT.

0: Dirk Spenley, Long Trip Alone, AM 540 KWMT, True Country. It won't be a long trip alone because somebody will be waiting there as the winning family in week six of Feed the Farmer on Friday. It's being presented this week by Sailborn Realty and Auction and Pocahontas Machinery Auction. They're the exclusive sponsors. They pick the counties, which are Buena Vista, Calhoun, Humboldt, Palo Alto, Pocahontas, Sac, or Webster. 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

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Finally made it to my feet as she opened up the door, and she said, "You're not gonna do this anymore."

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Legendary music from David Frizzell. I'm going to hire a wino to decorate our home. Before that, Lone Star, I'm already there. And now, Spade Cooley, and I've taken all I'm going to take from you. 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

0: be alone. Buzz on bee, you've lost your sting. I don't want you anymore. When you leave, don't slam the door. I've taken all I'm gonna take from you.
1: That's Spade Cooley from KWMT. Here's a reminder. The 81st version of the annual steak fry for the Fort Dodge Lions is coming up in a couple of days, Thursday, May 21st, 5 until 8 in the evening. It's at the Lions Den in Fort Dodge. 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Tickets are $25, and you can dine in or carry out. Thursday night, 5 to 8 at the Lions Den in Fort Dodge, the Lions Club 81st annual steak fry.
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1: Here's the AM 540 KWMT weatherology forecast. Partly cloudy tonight with lows around 39. Northerly winds 5 to 10 miles per hour. Partly cloudy skies tomorrow. Daytime highs approaching 60. Tomorrow night, lows dip down to about 43. Overcast skies Thursday with daytime highs approaching 61. 63, storms likely Friday. From the Weatherology Weather Center, I'm Staff Meteorologist Laura Lockwood. Right now, 54.
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0: Appeared unaware of the new conditions at today's hearing with Acting Attorney General Todd Blanche, but they were already skeptical about the settlement. Democrats didn't like Blanche's involvement. He is the president's former personal attorney, now playing a part in the settlement. Lawmakers want to know who qualifies for payout.
1: The acting attorney general has not ruled out compensation for individuals who were prosecuted for their involvement in the infamous January 6th riot. Evacuation orders in Southern California remain in place from the wind-driven wildfire that has destroyed one home in Simi Valley. Officials say just over 24 hours after the Sandy fire ignited, it had burned nearly 1,400 acres, was only 5% contained. Cause of the fire does remain under investigation. There are some reports a driver operating a tractor trailer struck a rock, causing a spark that ignited the flames. Coast Guard officials say a shipwrecked sailor may have started California's largest active wildfire when he fired flares in an effort to get rescued. Santa Rosa fire has scorched more than 1,600 acres and caused officials to close Santa Rosa Island and Channel Islands National Park to the public. World Health Organization Director General expressing concern over the rapid spread of a rare type of Ebola in eastern Congo. It's believed to have killed 134 people. I'm Tom Graham. This is Fox News.
2: Here's the AM 540 KWMT weatherology forecast. Partly cloudy skies tonight with lows around 39. North winds 5 to 10 miles per hour. Sunshine mixed with clouds at times again. Tomorrow, high temperatures reach up to 60. Tomorrow night, lows level off around 43. Temps below average Thursday and Friday, with highs from the upper 50s to the low 60s. Storms likely Friday. From the Weatherology Weather Center, I'm staff meteorologist Laura Lockwood. Right now, 52.
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telling the story of a lady down on love. That's Alabama. True Country, AM 540 KWMT. Paul Jackson back with you during the 8 o'clock hour on a Tuesday. A classic country hit. A legendary artist together on Oh Lonesome Me. This is Don Gibson.

0: 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True Country, AM 540, KWMT. There won't be any more announcements for Go Fish after the first part of next week. We're going to draw the winner out of those that have caught fish a week from today, so be sure that you listen to Jeff Jones weekday mornings this week on KWMT, because he will have a chance for you to go fish, courtesy of Sommerfeld Outfitters, where you can satisfy your passion for the outdoors at their store in Lauderdale. Sommerfeld Outfitters wanting to send two people on the Walleye Connection fishing trip in the fall to Ballard's Resort in northern Minnesota. 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Be listening all this week in the morning, Jeff Jones. 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
5: I'm Taylor Riggs, and this is the Fox Business Report.
6: The major averages ending lower as soaring bond yields and inflation worries weighed on investors. Oil prices are holding around six-week highs as inflation fears mount, with West Texas Intermediate crude settling at around $108 a barrel. The Magnificent Seven big-cap tech stocks were mostly lower, led by Amazon and Tesla. Apple was the only Mag 7 winner. Shares of NVIDIA fell for a third straight session and were down close to 1%. The AI darling reports earnings after the closing bell on Wednesday. Its results will test the AI demand story. The Dow down 322 points, the Nasdaq lower by 220, S&P 500 down 49. And shares of Cava Group are spiking after hours after the Mediterranean fast casual restaurant chain posted a double-digit increase in sales in its latest quarter. That's your Fox Business Report. I'm Hillary Barsky, invested in you.
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9: Here's the AM 540 KWMT weatherology forecast. Partly cloudy skies tonight with lows around 39. North winds 5 to 10 miles per hour. Sunshine mixed with clouds at times again. Tomorrow, high temperatures reach up to 60. Tomorrow night, lows level off around 40.

0: 33. Temps below average Thursday and Friday, with highs from the upper 50s to the low 60s. Storms likely Friday. From the Weatherology Weather Center, I'm staff meteorologist Laura Lockwood. Right now, 52.
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0: True Country, AM 540 KWMT, Gary Allen, learning how to bend. Well, we could be seeing you around the bend this week if you enter the Feed the Farmer contest in week 6, sponsored by Sale Barn Realty and Auction and Pocahontas Machinery Auction, the exclusive sponsor that picked the counties, and the county where that farmer needs to be farming is Buena Vista, Calhoun, Humboldt, Palo Alto, Pocahontas, Sac, or Webster. Maybe you've noticed that I say Palo Alto slowly. Try saying that fast. 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

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Good to have you along on a Tuesday night, and here comes more music from Eddie Arnold, one of the legends of country music, Misty Blue.

0: That's Misty Blue from Eddie Arnold. Paul Jackson here with a KWMT reminder. You will want to be there. Sounds like it's going to be a great afternoon on Sunday as the Farnhamville American Legion and Legion Auxiliary Post 510 presents their Memorial Day celebration. Starts at 2 o'clock at the Landis Community Room in Farnhamville this Sunday. There will be pie and refreshments after the ceremony. A quartet is going to perform. Everybody is welcome at the Farnhamville American Legion Memorial Day celebration this Sunday, 2 p.m. at the Landis Community Room.
1: Here's the AM 540 KWMT weatherology forecast. Partly cloudy skies tonight with lows around 39. North winds 5 to 10 miles per hour. Sunshine mixed with clouds at times again. Tomorrow, high temperatures reach up to 60. Tomorrow night, lows level off around 43. Temps below average Thursday and Friday, with highs from the upper 50s to the low 60s. Storms likely Friday. From the Weatherology Weather Center, I'm staff meteorologist Laura Lockwood. Right now, 52.
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0: Republicans struggle to include funding for the project in their reconciliation bill.
1: President Trump says allies are now making progress in negotiations. The Justice Department is expected to indict former Cuban President Raul Castro tomorrow, according to Fox News Digital. But a DOJ spokeswoman says the department does not comment on rumors. The 94-year-old Castro is the younger brother of former Cuban leader Fidel Castro. President Trump speaking outside a construction zone for his planned White House ballroom, saying the roof will be sturdy enough for military forces to keep watch on events.
2: The roof is dead flat with absolutely nothing but strength on it. It's very strong steel. It's drone-proof, and it's meant for our military to be able to stay on it.
1: But Trump also claims the project is tax-free and will be fully paid for by himself and donors. But Republicans have sought roughly $1 billion in taxpayer money related for security. Many Democrats are fuming over the planned ballroom for various reasons. I'm Tom Rigotti. This is Fox News.
3: Here's the AM 540 KWMT weatherology forecast. Partly cloudy skies tonight with lows around 39. North winds 5 to 10 miles per hour. Sunshine mixed with clouds at times again. Tomorrow, high temperatures reach up to 60. Tomorrow night, lows level off around 43. Temps below average Thursday and Friday, with highs from the upper 50s to the low 60s. Storms likely Friday. From the Weatherology Weather Center, I'm staff meteorologist Laura Lockwood. Currently 50.
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Crystal Gale is who's crying there. AM 540 KWMT, where you hear nothing but the classics. 5 decades of classic country music, in fact, including Jim Reeves. I think I'm crazy. I guess I'm crazy.

0: I've grown so used to lying next to you that I wouldn't want to live if you didn't love me. AM 540 KWMT True Country Music with another legend, Don Williams. How's everybody doing out there tonight? Paul Jackson with you on a Tuesday after the break. Patty Loveless and Trisha Yearwood will be along. Stay right there. 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
5: I'm Taylor Riggs, and this is the Fox Business Report.
6: The major averages ending lower as soaring bond yields and inflation worries weighed on investors. Oil prices are holding around six-week highs as inflation fears mount, with West Texas Intermediate crude settling at around $108 a barrel. The Magnificent Seven big-cap tech stocks were mostly lower, led by Amazon and Tesla. Apple was the only Mag 7 winner. Shares of NVIDIA fell for a third straight session and were down close to 1%. The AI darling reports earnings after the closing bell on Wednesday. Its results will test the AI demand story. The Dow down 322 points, the Nasdaq lower by 220, S&P 500 down 49. And shares of Cava Group are spiking after hours after the Mediterranean fast casual restaurant chain posted a double-digit increase in sales in its latest quarter. That's your Fox Business Report. I'm Hillary Varsky, invested in you.
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9: Here's the AM 540 KWMT weatherology forecast. Partly cloudy skies tonight with lows around 39. North winds 5 to 10 miles per hour. Sunshine mixed with clouds at times again. Tomorrow, high temperatures reach up to 60. Tomorrow night, lows level off around 43. Temps below average Thursday and Friday with highs from the upper 50s to the low 60s. Storms likely Friday. From the Weatherology Weather Center, I'm staff meteorologist Laura Lockwood. Currently 50.
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Patty Loveless, Timber, I'm falling in love with you. AM 540 KWMT. And here's Tricia Yearwood, as promised, thinking about you.

0: 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Just a couple of days away now from that presidential road trips talk at Fort Dodge Library at noon on Thursday. Bill Cleveland is the author. He wrote the book, Presidential Road Trips, 100 Places to Explore and Experience the History of American Presidents. He'll discuss all the details noon on Thursday at the Fort Dodge Library. 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

and we all wondered if she were. And it kept running through my mind, this time he's over her for good.

In my final hour on a Tuesday night from True Country AM 540 KWMT, Paul Jackson with you. That was George Jones. He stopped loving her. And a double play before that, Tim McGraw, Real Good Men. And now let's go 6 days on the road. It's tough, but we'll make it. Dave Dudley.

0: five decades of the best in classic country music, stuff like Dave Dudley. 6 days on the road and I'm gonna be home tonight. Yeah. Of course I spent the $10 that my mother gave me for singing lessons on soda pop, potato chips, and candy bars. After the break coming up, we will continue with George Strait, the legend of country, and then Kenny Chesney, When the Sun Goes Down. Stay right there.
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2: Here's the AM 540 KWMT weatherology forecast. Partly cloudy skies tonight with lows around 39. North winds 5 to 10 miles per hour. Sunshine mixed with clouds at times again. Tomorrow, high temperatures reach up to 60. Tomorrow night, lows level off around 43. Temps below average Thursday and Friday with highs from the upper 50s to the low 60s. Storms likely Friday. From the Weatherology Weather Center, I'm staff meteorologist Lula Lockwood. Currently 50.
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Kenny Chesney with the title track to the album When the Sun Goes Down. How about a little Statler's Brothers music before we close it out tonight? 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
3: I'm Taylor Riggs, and this is the Fox Business Report.
4: The major averages ending lower as soaring bond yields and inflation worries weighed on investors. Oil prices are holding around six-week highs as inflation fears mount, with West Texas Intermediate crude settling at around $108 a barrel. The Magnificent Seven big-cap tech stocks were mostly lower, led by Amazon and Tesla. Apple was the only Mag 7 winner. Shares of NVIDIA fell for a third straight session and were down close to 1%. The AI darling reports earnings after the closing bell on Wednesday. Its results will test the AI demand story. The Dow down 322 points, the Nasdaq lower by 220, S&P 500 down 49. And shares of Cava Group are spiking after hours after the Mediterranean fast casual restaurant chain posted a double-digit increase in sales in its latest quarter. That's your Fox Business Report. I'm Hillary Barsky, invested in you.
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7: Here's the AM 540 KWMT weatherology forecast. Partly cloudy skies tonight with lows around 39. North winds 5 to 10 miles per hour. Sunshine mixed with clouds at times again. Tomorrow, high temperatures reach up to 60. Tomorrow night, lows level off around 43. Temps below average Thursday and Friday, with highs from the upper 50s to the low 60s. Storms likely Friday. From the Weatherology Weather Center, I'm staff meteorologist Laura Lockwood. Right now, it's 46 degrees.
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6: Here's the AM 540 KWMT weatherology forecast. Partly cloudy skies tonight with lows around 39. North winds 5 to 10 miles per hour. Sunshine mixed with clouds at times again. Tomorrow, high temperatures reach up to 60. Tomorrow night, lows level off around 43. Temps below average Thursday and Friday with highs from the upper 50s to the low 60s. Storms likely Friday. From the Weatherology Weather Center, I'm staff meteorologist Laura Lockwood. Right now, it's 46 degrees.
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2: Here's the AM 540 KWMT weatherology forecast. We'll dip down to about 39 overnight under mainly clear skies. Winds out of the north, around 5 miles per hour. A mix of clouds and sun Wednesday. Highs level off around 61. Lows level off around 43. Wednesday night, cloudy. Low 60s Thursday. Upper 50s Friday, with thunderstorms likely. From the Weatherology Weather Center, I'm staff meteorologist Laura Lockwood. Right now, 43.
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1: Trump candidates are rolling. I'm Chris DeMeo, Fox News. The results of a key primary race in Kentucky showcase President Trump's continued influence over Republican voters. Fox's Kristen Goodwin has more.
2: Ed Gelrein telling supporters.
3: Standing in front of you here tonight as the Republican nominee for Kentucky Congressional District 4.
2: The President Trump-backed Navy SEAL veteran winning the district's GOP primary, defeating incumbent Representative Thomas Massie.
4: I got 7 months left in Congress.
2: Massie, who has served in Congress since 2012, reacting to the loss, telling supporters they ran a race they can be proud of. Kristen Goodwin, Fox News.
1: President Trump announcing on social media Tuesday that he's endorsing Texas Attorney General Ken Paxton in a bid to oust Texas Senator John Cornyn in the runoff of the GOP Senate primary next week.
5: I think he's the most significant endorsement in at least my lifetime. If you get his endorsement,

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6: Here's the AM 540 KWMT weatherology forecast. A little double off around 39, overnight under mainly clear skies, northerly winds around 5 miles per hour. Sunshine mixed with clouds at times, Wednesday, daytime highs approaching 61. Overcast skies, Wednesday night, lulls up a lot around 43. That's your updated forecast brought to you by Quickstar, supporting local weather in communities across the state. Right now, it's 41 degrees.
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3: Here's the AM 540 KWMT weatherology forecast. A little soft aloft around 39, overnight under mainly clear skies, northerly winds around 5 miles per hour. Sunshine mixed with clouds at times, Wednesday, daytime highs approaching 61. Overcast skies, Wednesday night, lulls up aloft around 43. That's your updated forecast brought to you by Quickstar, supporting local weather in communities across the state. Right now, it's 41 degrees.
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2: 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Weatherology forecast. Clear skies overnight with lows around 39. Northerly winds around 5 miles per hour. Highs level off around 61. Wednesday, sunshine mixed with clouds at times. Lows dip down to about 43 Wednesday night. Low 60s Thursday, upper 50s Friday, with storms likely. That's your updated forecast brought to you by Quickstar, supporting local weather in communities across the state. Currently is 39 degrees.
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3: Here's the AM 540 KWMT weatherology forecast. Clear skies overnight with lows around 39. Northerly winds around 5 miles per hour. Highs level off around 61 Wednesday. Sunshine mixed with clouds at times. Lows dip down to about 43 Wednesday night. Low 60s Thursday. Upper 50s Friday with storms likely. That's your updated forecast brought to you by Quickstar, supporting local weather in communities across the state. Currently is 39 degrees.
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0: Trump announced would leave the continent. An amazing come from behind win for the New York Knicks in game one of the NBA Eastern Conference Finals, defeating the Cleveland Cavaliers 115-104 at Madison Square Garden in New York City. I'm Ted Lindner. This is Fox News.
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2: Hefty, hefty, hefty! Here's the AM 540 KWMT weatherology forecast. Clear skies overnight with a low of 38. North winds around 5 miles per hour. Daytime highs approaching 61 Wednesday. Sunshine mixed with clouds at times. Lows level off around 44 Wednesday night, cloudy. Low 60s Thursday, upper 50s Friday, with showers likely. From the Weatherology Weather Center, I'm meteorologist Jennifer Vujicic. Currently, it's 39 degrees.
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2: AM 540 KWMT weatherology forecast. Clear skies overnight with a low of 38. North winds around 5 miles per hour. Daytime highs approaching 61 Wednesday. Sunshine mixed with clouds at times. Lows level off around 44 Wednesday night, cloudy. Low 60s Thursday, upper 50s Friday with showers likely. From the Weatherology Weather Center, I'm meteorologist Jennifer Vujicic. Currently, it's 39 degrees.
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3: AM 540 KWMT weatherology forecast. Clear skies overnight with a low of 38. North winds around 5 miles per hour. Daytime highs approaching 61 Wednesday. Sunshine mixed with clouds at times. Lows level off around 44 Wednesday night, cloudy. Low 60s Thursday, upper 50s Friday with showers likely. From the Weatherology Weather Center, I'm meteorologist Jennifer Wojcicki. Currently, it's 39 degrees.
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1: AM 540 KWMT weatherology forecast. Clear skies overnight with a low of 38. North winds around 5 miles per hour. Daytime highs approaching 61 Wednesday. Sunshine mixed with clouds at times. Lows level off around 44 Wednesday night, cloudy. Low 60s Thursday, upper 50s Friday with showers likely. From the Weatherology Weather Center, I'm meteorologist Jennifer Vujicic. Currently 37.
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4: AM 540 KWMT weatherology forecast. Clear skies overnight with a low of 38. North winds around 5 miles per hour. Daytime highs approaching 61 Wednesday. Sunshine mixed with clouds at times. Lows level off around 44 Wednesday night, cloudy. Low 60s Thursday, upper 50s Friday with showers likely. From the Weatherology Weather Center, I'm meteorologist Jennifer Vujicic. Currently 37.
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0: Here's the AM 540 KWMT weatherology forecast. Clear skies overnight with a low of 38. North winds around 5 miles per hour. Daytime highs approaching 61 Wednesday. Sunshine mixed with clouds at times. Lows level off around 44 Wednesday night, cloudy. Low 60s Thursday, upper 50s Friday, with showers likely. From the Weatherology Weather Center, I'm meteorologist Jennifer Vujicic. Currently 37.
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6: Here's the AM 540 KWMT weatherology forecast. For today, mostly sunny skies to start, some increasing clouds into the afternoon with high temperatures in the lower 60s. Then for tonight, mostly cloudy, dropping back to 45. Thursday, at least some partial sunshine, lower 60s for highs, and then rain showers likely on your Friday, highs around 60. From the Weatherology Weather Center, I'm meteorologist Michael Carroll. Right now it's 36.
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1: Here's the AM 540 KWMT weatherology forecast. For today, mostly sunny skies to start, some increasing clouds into the afternoon with high temperatures in the lower 60s. Then for tonight, mostly cloudy, dropping back to 45. Thursday, at least some partial sunshine, lower 60s for highs, and then rain showers likely on your Friday, highs around 60. From the Weatherology Weather Center, I'm meteorologist Michael Carroll. Right now it's 36.
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0: Here's the AM 540 KWMT weatherology forecast. For today, mostly sunny skies to start, some increasing clouds into the afternoon with high temperatures in the lower 60s. Then for tonight, mostly cloudy, dropping back to 45. Thursday, at least some partial sunshine, lower 60s for highs, and then rain showers likely on your Friday, highs around 60. From the Weatherology Weather Center, I'm meteorologist Michael Carroll. Right now it's 36.
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0: Iowa's news, weather, and ag authority.
1: $1 million spent. And Galrine will be the favorite in November in a strongly Republican district. Congressman Massey, who opposes the president's actions in Iran and voted against the big, beautiful bill, said after losing,
2: "We need to bring this country together. There's too much of the uniparty in Washington, D.C.
1: Last Saturday, a Republican senator President Trump wanted ousted, Bill Cassidy, lost a primary in Louisiana. The president's also backing a GOP challenger in Texas next week, wanting Ken Paxton to defeat Senator John Cornyn. Back to Kentucky.
3: Congressman Andy Barr won the GOP Senate primary. He was backed by President Trump and is seen as the heavy favorite to replace outgoing Senator Mitch McConnell.
1: Fox's Madeline Rivera. In Georgia, Congressman Mike Collins and Derek Dooley advanced to a Republican runoff in the campaign against Democratic Senator John Ossoff. The ceasefire still holds in the Iran conflict after President Trump put on hold a plan to resume bombing to let talks continue. Vice President Vance says,
4: "It takes two to tango. We are not going to have a deal that allows the Iranians to have a nuclear weapon. So as the president just told me, we're locked and loaded."
1: For Fox's Trey Yingst reports from Tel Aviv,
5: Iran's Islamic Revolutionary Guard Corps released a new threat against the United States and Israel, warning that if they launch a renewed bombing campaign, there will be serious consequences for the entire region.
1: Two Chinese oil tankers that were among the many in limbo in the Strait of Hormuz for months in the Iran conflict, its halted shipping have finally sailed through. Oil prices are down this morning about 2%, but at the gas pump, another 2-cent increase today. 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
1: Two American adversaries get together. Russia and China.
8: Mutual respect and strategic cooperation were among the buzzwords used by Presidents Vladimir Putin and Xi Jinping. President Putin telling his friend that relations between their two countries had reached an unprecedentedly high level. They signed more than 20 agreements on trade and tech and what they call a multipolar world. No specific mention of the United States, but there were comments criticizing unilateral bullying, which will be seen as directed at Washington. Jonathan Savage, Fox News.
1: Now, that meeting comes days after President Trump went to China and she warned him about a potential conflict with Taiwan, which China considers its territory today. Taiwan's president said if he could talk to President Trump, he'd push for continued U.S. arms sales to Taiwan. The House Select Committee focused on China held a hearing on scams.
9: Michigan Republican John Molinar said that in 2024, Americans lost $10 billion to these scams.
10: They are part of a distributed ecosystem of fraud, human trafficking, cybercrime, and illicit finance.
9: Aaron West is a transnational organized crime specialist.
11: This is not simply fraud. This is national security.
9: She said that Congress needs to treat it as such. Kevin Uretsky, Fox News.
1: On Wall Street, stock futures are rising modestly the day after a sell-off. In the NBA playoffs, a big comeback in New York.
12: Last year, the Knicks blew a 14-point fourth-quarter lead in Game 1 of the Eastern Conference Finals against the Pacers. They lost the game. They lost the series. A little bit of a role reversal. At one point in the fourth quarter of Game 1 of this year's Eastern Conference Finals against the Cavs, New York trailed by 22. Amazingly, New York wins 115-104 in overtime to grab Game 1.
1: Fox's Jay Bourbon. Cleveland and New York will play again tomorrow. Tonight, Game 2 of the West Finals. I'm Dave Anthony, and this is Fox News.
13: Award-winning farm broadcaster, Helena McNamee.
14: It's time to take a look at the closing markets for Tuesday, May 19th. After firm overnight trade early Tuesday, row crop futures faded from early highs by the day session, still supported by the weekend's bullish trade ideas, but also displaying caution. It is very likely that growing season weather will dictate price direction from here. Meanwhile, energy futures softened on Tuesday after it was reported that President Trump canceled an attack against Iran, originally scheduled for Tuesday, at the urging of Persian Gulf allies. However, despite the peace efforts, there have been very few reports of sustained negotiations between the U.S. and Iran, and the situation remains tense to say the least. Over on the Chicago Board of Trade, July corn closed down 1 3/4 at 475 and a quarter, September down 3/4 at 481 and a half, December down 1/4 at 497 and 3/4. July soybeans down 3 1/2 at 1209 and a half, September up 2 at 1197 and a quarter, November up 2 as well at 1203. July wheat up 2 3/4 at 667 and a quarter. December up 2 1/2 at 698 and 3/4. And now taking a look over at the livestock side of things, the live cattle complex spent the day trading mostly higher as the contracts were hopeful that fundamental support will firmly develop later in the week, but are also pleased with the slight uptick in box beef prices to start the week. You'll notice a touch of hesitancy in the spot August contract, which likely stems from the contract being near resistance level. More than anything, the market is hopeful that fundamental support will develop from the cash market. However, it is also aware that as packers buy for a holiday shortened weekend, and with the cattle on feed report set to be released on Friday, the cash market may not be as fruitful as it has been in previous weeks. June live cattle closed up 117 at 254.55, August up 10 at 247.25, October up 35 at 239.30. The feeder cattle complex also spent the day enjoying a modest rally as traders are willing to let the contracts trade higher so long as the live cattle contracts continue to do so as well. May feeders closed up 77 at 369.57 and August up 480 at 363.65. The lean hog contracts, on the other hand, spent the day trading lower as the market continues to struggle to find the support that it needs to establish some technical momentum. June lean hogs closed down 60 at 97.92, July down 60 as well at 102.15, and August down 112 at 102.10. This was a look at the closing markets for Tuesday, May 19th, and with KWMT, I'm Helena McNamee.
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All my exes live in Texas. Good morning, it's Jeff. 612 sunshine and a balmy 37 degrees to start your day. Bundle up. High on love, it's Patty Loveless.

0: True Country Pop 40 KWMT, Sunny James, 1964, Bright Lights, Big City. 37 degrees and sunshine at 617. That's the good news. At least there's sunshine. I mean, it's 37 degrees on May 20th. Looking for a high today of 61, increasing clouds. Calm winds, though, this morning. Out of the north, northeast, 5 to 8. Mostly cloudy tonight, down to 44. Tomorrow, partly sunny, 61. Friday, looking like we're going to get some showers. Yeah, the high near 60, so. Yeah, I don't know what else to say about that. I didn't want to get out from underneath the heavy blanket this morning, so that's for sure. Some Waylon Jennings coming around the corner. 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

Mountain Country, 540 KWMC, Don Gibson, No Lonesome Me. Coming up, we're going to check in with Weatherology, see how long this cool weather's going to stick around. Getting us there, Ricky Van Shelton. Oh, pretty woman. 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

0: I'm Stuart Varney, and this is the Fox Business Report.
1: Wall Street will be reacting today to Target's earnings. Analysts believe Target is making some progress with its turnaround plan. Also reporting today, toy maker Hasbro, Lowe's, TJX, parent of TJ Maxx, and Urban Outfitters. But the most anticipated earnings update today is from artificial intelligence chipmaker NVIDIA. David Nicholas is with Nicholas Wealth Management.
2: The street's looking for $79 to $80 billion in revenue, so what we really want to see is, one, they want to beat, we want them to beat strongly, but it really comes down to guidance. I want to hear, what are we expecting going forward? I want to see $90 billion next quarter, so this is really, what is the runway? I'm also watching the Blackwell chip.
1: Also today, the Federal Reserve releases minutes from Jerome Powell's final meeting as chair. That's your Fox Business Report. I'm Jenny Coselda. Invested in you.
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3: When you finally find your thing, you want the whole world to know about that thing. So you use a thing called Canva to make it an even bigger and better thing. 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
4: Time to check in with Jennifer Wyszynski from Weatherology. Jennifer, we woke up to a cool morning this morning.
5: Yeah, I mean, we saw that cold front push through the region, and a high pressure system is in control today. So definitely a chilly start to the day. We're looking at sunny skies to start, but then an increase in cloud cover. High only gets up around about the lower 60s. We should be in the mid 70s, so a decent amount below average for this time of the year. Mostly cloudy skies tonight, only lows around about 44. Tomorrow, temperature rise fairly similar. Partly sunny skies, though. High gets up around about 61 degrees. 60 again here for your Friday. We do have a chance for some rain showers for the end of the work week. Maybe some thunderstorms by the evening. It looks like a warmer and drier weekend ahead. Saturday, partially sunshine, a 10-degree increase in temperatures as a warm front pushes through. Highs around about 70 degrees. Then on Sunday, looks like even warmer, mostly sunny. High around about 79.
4: 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You have a great day.
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Old man Wrigley lived in that white house down the street where I grew up. Mama used to send me over with things. We struck a friendship up. Spent a few long summers out on his old porch swing. Said he was in the war, went in the Navy, lost his wife, lost his baby. Broke down and asked him one time, how you keep from going crazy? He said, I'll see my wife and son in just a little while. I asked him what he meant.

few years later, I was off at college, talking to Mom on the phone one night, getting all caught up on the gossip, the ins and outs of the small town life. She said, "Oh, by the way, son,

True Country 540 KWMT, Brooks and Dunn in Believe, 642. 37 degrees, sunshine right now on your Wednesday. Coming up, we're going to take a look at farm news. Plus, you get a chance to play Go Fish. See if we can get you signed up for the Walleye Fishing Connection drawing going on May 26th. That's next Tuesday. Check this out. A Michigan woman was hospitalized after she tried to hide a bottle of wine in her body. You know, I'm no doctor, but she may have took box wine too literally. Eddie Rabbit, Running with the Wind. 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

0: income is down in the first quarter. You're listening to the American Ag Network. Good morning. I'm Susan Littlefield with the news of agriculture. So as we look at this first quarter, not a good one for farmers and ranchers at the farm gate. The Federal Reserve Bank of Minneapolis conducts a survey of ag lenders in the region each quarter. Joe Mann is regional outreach director and says 76% of lenders reported farm income down from this time last year.
1: Continued downward pressure on incomes. A little bit better on the income side than we've seen in some recent quarters, but actually still firmly in negative territory. And after a kind of a bump at the end of 2025 in the fourth quarter, we kind of saw them turn back downward again.
0: And he says another bit of

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0: The Ag Secretary on Tuesday provided updates on federal efforts to expand domestic fertilizer production in both short-term and long-term capacities. USDA's Rod Bain has more.
2: An update on efforts to expand domestic fertilizer production, short-term and long, at USDA headquarters Tuesday.
3: The Blue Point project in Louisiana. Within 45 days, we should see permitting wrapped up on this project to build a $3.7 billion ammonia plant, which, when opened, will become the world's largest ammonia plant.
2: Agriculture Secretary Brooke Rollins, joined by other cabinet and congressional members, also announced the resumption of USDA's fertilizer production expansion program, expediting projects previously stalled by regulations.
3: I think that this is a really important long-term step, but we're taking these steps immediately to get to the goal of reshoring all fertilizer to our country.
2: A future action, now under congressional consideration, a USDA input economist that would lead a team heading department efforts in fertilizer market transparency. I'm Rod Bain reporting for the U.S. Department of Agriculture in Washington, D.C.
0: Senator Pete Ricketts of Nebraska has introduced the Moving Away from Risk to Key Export Targets Act, a legislation protecting American agricultural exports from China. That's in their unfair trade practices and finding alternative markets for those exports. This is the American Ag Network.
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At 40 KWMT Alabama, I'm in a hurry, 716 sunshine, 39 degrees on our way to a high of 60 today. Well, Prince Harry and Meghan have celebrated their 8th anniversary of totally annoying the crap out of all of us. Johnny Cash, it's Jason Aldean, and you're listening to True Country

0: True Country, 540 KWMT, Jason Aldean and Johnny Cash. 719, Sunshine 39. Looking for high later on. 60, so yeah, bundle up this morning. It'll be okay, but it's a little cool out there right now. Thankfully, that wind's not blowing hardly at all. Well, you ever go to a restaurant, look at the menu, and just kind of giggle to yourself some of the words they use to describe things? I mean, sometimes they use fancy food words that instantly, you know, screams, you're trying too hard, man. Like hand cut. Come on, there was a knife involved. You just didn't rip it out yourself. Hand cut. You didn't rip it off by your fingers. Seasonal fruit, which always seems to be melons and grapes, right? Which are always in season, apparently. How about a seasonal vegetable, which always seems to be asparagus, which there really isn't. There's just a short window of opportunity for really good fresh asparagus. Handcrafted, when it's really just iced tea out of a jug from the store. Deconstructed, might as well just say it's a plate full of ingredients. Curator. Yeah, you work in a restaurant. Medley. Farm to table. Sounds fresh, but there's a lot of gray area there. Open face, you know, half a sandwich. So, you know, fresh cracked eggs. As opposed to, what?
1: Summer filled out.
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4: 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Justin Peterson with 375 Angus Cross yearling heifers weighing at 8 to 875. Walt Glenn with 130 Angus and Charlie Cross steers and heifers weighing at 850 to 9. Borey and Harding family with 72 steers and heifers weighing 450 to 650. Kurt Owen Johnson with 70 steers weighing at 775 to 8 and a quarter. D&J Farms with 65 yearling steers weighing 775 to 8 and a quarter. Belcher and Ewing family with 35 weighing 5 to 7. Pete Myers with 30 weighing at 5 to 600 pounds. Colton and John Seifkis with 25 steers and heifers weighing 5 to 6. Cadle Farms with 25. Rick Oshel with 15. Felty Baumträger with 11. Albert and Levi Yoder with 11. Andy Miller with 11. Adam McFarlane with 10. Chris Adams with 9. John Ehrman with 8. 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

0: True Country 540 KWMT, Leroy Parnell giving water to a drowning man. 732 sunshine and a balmy. Let's see here if the computer will catch up. It's a balmy 42 degrees. Woohoo! On our way to a high of 61. Tomorrow 63. Friday some rain. So, well, Nashville's getting a Super Bowl, y'all. Yeah, Super Bowl. Let's see what it's gonna be. Super Bowl 60, 70 now. Anyway, in 2030, the Super Bowl is gonna be in Nashville. They've spent years building itself into a major tourism destination. Yeah, so it's gonna bring in a whole bunch of people, spend a whole bunch of money, and probably have a crappy halftime show, even though they're in Nashville.
1: Horseshoes.
2: This is Cody Fry reporting for the Creston Livestock Market right here in Creston, Iowa. 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We got a special back-to-grass calf and yearling auction. 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Justin Peterson with 375 Angus Cross yearling heifers weighing at 8 to 875. Walt Glenn with 130 Angus and Charlie Cross steers and heifers weighing at 850 to 9. Borey and Harding family with 72 steers and heifers weighing 450 to 650. Kurt and Owen Johnson with 70 steers weighing at 775 to 8 and a quarter. D&J Farms with 65 yearling steers weighing 775 to 8 and a quarter. Belcher and Ewing family with 35 weighing 5 to 7. Pete Myers with 30 weighing at 5 to 600 pounds. Colton and John Seifkus with 25 steers and heifers weighing 5 to 6. Cadle Farms with 25. Rick Oshel with 15. Felty Baumträger with 11. Albert and Levi Yoder with 11. Andy Miller with 11. Adam McFarland with 10. Chris Adams with 9. John Ehrman with 8. Junior Yoder with 7. For a complete listing, go to www.crestonlivestock.com.
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True Country 540 KWMT, Dixie Chicks, there's your trouble, 744, and 43 degrees with sunshine right now. Fort Dodge Lion Club has their 81st annual steak fry going on tomorrow night, 5 till 8 at the Lion's Den in Fort Dodge. They're going to be serving up a 12-ounce ribeye with all the sides. Tickets just $25. You can dine in or you can get carry out. Tickets are available from any Fort Dodge Lions Club member or pick them up at the door. Best part is proceeds will go towards projects the Lions Club supports right here in the Fort Dodge community. Take a look at farm news coming up. Clint Black, good luck, bad luck. It's True Country 540 KWMT.

0: does corn production in Iowa, for example, compare to Mato Grosso? Good morning. You're listening to the American Ag Network. I'm Susan Littlefield with the news of agriculture. Purdue Ag economists have used financial data to tease out difference between corn farmers in Iowa and Mato Grosso. Joanna Calusi is an agricultural economist at Purdue University, and she says that the data shows Iowa farmers have the comparative advantage in corn production.
1: Brazil is growing, but the growth in corn production in Brazil is based on the second

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1: A federal court has granted preliminary approval to John Deere's proposed $99 million antitrust settlement involving farmers' right to repair lawsuits. It clears the way for producers to review or challenge the agreement before final approval later this year. The U.S. District Court for the Northern District of Illinois approved the preliminary settlement on Monday in a case involving lawsuits filed by farmers back in 22. Plaintiffs allege that Deere monopolized the repair market by restricting access to diagnostic software and repair tools for company equipment. U.S. soybean and grain export inspections declined week over week, according to the latest data from the USDA. The agency said soybean inspections were offshore delivery totaled 483,881 metric tons during the week that ended May 14th. That's down from the 663,400 tons the previous week. 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
1: Hefty, hefty, hefty.
0: Hefty slider bag. 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One more time now, y'all. Come on.
2: 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Justin Peterson with 375 Angus Cross yearling heifers weighing at 8 to 875. Walt Glenn with 130 Angus and Charlie Cross steers and heifers weighing at 850 to 9. Borey and Harding family with 72 steers and heifers weighing 450 to 650. Kurt and Owen Johnson with 70 steers weighing at 775 to 8 and a quarter. D&J Farms with 65 yearling steers weighing 775 to 8 and a quarter. Belcher and Ewing family with 35 weighing 5 to 7. Pete Myers with 30 weighing at 5 to 600 pounds. Colton and John Seifkus with 25 steers and heifers weighing 5 to 6. Cadle Farms with 25. Rick Oshel with 15. Felty Baumträger with 11. Albert and Levi Yoder with 11. Andy Miller with 11. Adam McFarland with 10. Chris Adams with 9. John Ehrman with 8. Junior Yoder with 7. For a complete listing, go to www.crestonlivestock.com.
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1: Massey loses to the GOP challenger, the president backed in Kentucky, in the most expensive House primary race ever.
2: He stood against us, but he liked to just single out President Trump. All that to say, it's a new day. These people deserve better, and I'm going to give it to them.
1: Ed Gallrain beat Massey by almost 10 points.
3: Massey's loss is yet another warning for Trump critics. The congressman had broken with the president on several issues, including the Epstein files and the Middle East. Yet Massey says he has no regrets.
4: We weren't running against Donald Trump. We were running for what we believe in.
3: Another Trump-backed candidate, Congressman Andy Barr, clinched the GOP nomination for Senate in Kentucky. He is seen as the heavy favorite to replace outgoing Senator Mitch McConnell.
1: Fox's Madeline Rivera in Georgia, GOP Congressman Mike Collins and Derek Dooley advanced to a runoff in the campaign to unseat Democratic Senator John Ossoff. The president has not backed either Republican. Now, he claims candidates he supported yesterday in primaries in six states were undefeated, 37-0. A new AP NORC poll shows the president picking up a little more support. Approval of the overall job he's doing up from 33 to 37%, but most Americans still disapprove, and two-thirds oppose his handling of the Iran conflict. And as talks continue on a nuclear deal after the president delayed resuming bombing Iran, Vice President Vance says,
5: there's a lot of back and forth, a lot of good progress is being made, but we're just going to keep on working at it, and eventually we'll either hit a deal or we won't.
1: As Iran's Revolutionary Guard warns against renewed U.S.-Israeli attacks.
6: The IRGC said in a statement, quote, if the aggression against Iran is repeated, the regional war that was promised will this time go beyond the borders of the region, and you will be dealt crushing blows in places you do not expect, and you will fall into the abyss of defeat and destruction.
1: That's Fox's Trey Yingston, Tel Aviv. 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
1: They have mutual respect and a strategic cooperation. That's what the leaders of China and Russia say, meeting in Beijing, Xi Jinping and Vladimir Putin signing agreements on trade and technology. And while they didn't mention the U.S., Xi was critical of what he called unilateral bullying days after President Trump's trip to Beijing, where China's leader warned of a potential conflict over Taiwan.
9: Taiwan and the United States don't have formal diplomatic relations, but if they did, Taiwanese President Lai Ching-te would ask President Trump to send more arms. President Lai telling reporters if he could speak to President Trump, he'd tell him that China was a destroyer of peace and only ongoing U.S. support could safeguard his island. China sees Taiwan as its own and doesn't rule out reunification by force. Last week, Chinese leader Xi Jinping told President Trump the Taiwan question was the most important issue between the U.S. and China. Jonathan Savage, Fox News.
1: Sources are telling Fox Digital that Cuba's ex-leader Raul Castro could be indicted in the U.S. today.
10: The DOJ did not confirm any legal action, saying it would not comment on rumors. But it did announce a news conference in Miami to honor victims of a 1996 incident where planes carrying Cuban refugees were shot down. Four people were killed.
1: That's Fox's Grinnell Scott. On Wall Street, stock futures are rising. More than 100 points for the Dow, more than 200 for the NASDAQ the day after a sell-off for both. In the NBA, the biggest fourth quarter comeback in Knicks playoff history. Down by 22 points with less than 8 minutes left, New York rallied to force overtime and then beat the Cleveland Cavaliers 115-104 in game one of the Eastern Conference Finals. Jalen Brunson led the way, scoring 38 points for the Knicks on ESPN.
11: I'm just happy we found a way to win. We kept believing in each other, taking the shots, kept running. My teammates got to believe in me, my coaches, it's all credit to them.
1: Game two is tomorrow. Tonight, the West Finals resume. San Antonio won the opener, beating Oklahoma City in double overtime. I'm Dave Anthony. This is Fox News.
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0: It's time to take a look at the early word on those livestock markets. The live cattle complex ended the day slightly higher, with strong beef demand helping keep traders' morale strong, and it also helped that the contracts were no longer up against immediate resistance pressure following Monday's lower close. June live cattle closed $1.17 higher at $2.54.55, August 10 cents higher at $2.47.25, and October 35 cents higher at $2.39.30. The cash market was quiet throughout the day again, and it's most likely that trade will be delayed until Thursday or Friday. Both bids and asking prices remain elusive at this point. Box beef prices closed higher with choice up $3.61 at $3.95.75 and select up $3.35 at $3.93.58. Because the live cattle contracts rallied through the day's end, the feeder cattle contracts did the same. August feeders closed $4.80 higher at $3.63.65, September $4.80 higher at $3.61, and October $4.55 higher at $3.57.65. However, on the other hand, the lean hog contracts ended the day lower on Tuesday, as the contracts simply didn't find enough support in the market to justify advancing to any degree. June lean hogs closed 60 cents lower at $97.92, July 60 cents lower at $102.15, and August $1.12 lower at $102.10. Unfortunately, it's not looking like the market is going to muster up much support this week, as pork demand has been lagging. Hog prices closed lower on the National Daily Direct Afternoon Hog Report, down 1 cent, with a weighted average price of $94.87 on 3,595 head. Pork cutout values were down $1.48 at $96.88 based on 409 loads. For our next extended market update, make sure to listen in at 9:05 for our opening market analysis. You can also tune in every hour at the top of the hour to hear how those markets are doing. With KWMT, I'm Helena McNamee.
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Future Country, 540 KWMT. Lori Morgan getting the 8 o'clock hour underway. Back in your arms again. Sunshine and 44 degrees right now on our way to 61. A random photo snapped in the Australian outback has led to the rediscovery of a plant thought to be extinct for nearly 60 years ago. Yeah, but if you ask me, the most impressive plant found in the outback is still the bloomin' onion. Toby Keith, Wish I Didn't Know Now. Listen to True Country, 540.

0: Western Country 540 KWMT, Dwight Yoakam and Harky Tonk Man, 818, sunshine, and 44 right now. Still a bit chilly out there, so if you're just getting out and about, grab a jacket. Going to be 61 later on today with sunshine, but right now still a little chilly. Some random facts to help you ease into your Wednesday. Priceline.com once tried to let people bid on gas and groceries. That collapsed in 2000 after burning through $200 million to $300 million, and the stock fell from $104 to $5.81 in just under a year. Toast is scientifically more likely to land butter side down. That's because at table height, it usually only has time to execute a half somersault before it lands on the floor. And before falling, your toast is usually butter side up. So, yeah. Now, we all know cats land on their feet. So what would happen if you put a slice of toast and attach it to the cat butter side up? You dropped him. I know. I think of weird stuff this early in the morning. Estelle Getty played Bea Arthur's mother on The Golden Girls, even though Estelle was actually 1 year younger than Bea Arthur. Planet with the shortest day is Jupiter. Takes the equivalent of 9.9 Earth hours for Jupiter to complete a full rotation. And finally, Richard Gere's middle name is Tiffany. Yeah, it's his mother's name, but still, explains a lot, doesn't it?
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0: Hefty slider bag. 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One more time now, y'all. Come on.
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0: Country 540 KWMT, Montgomery Gentry, Lonely and Gone. 831 Sunshine 44. Good morning, it's Jeff. Well, usually when someone is arrested on drug charges, the most illegal thing on them is the drugs, right? Well, not always. A man in Indiana was arrested after police say he was found dancing in the road while holding a rare turtle. The man was holding an eastern box turtle, which is illegal to have in America, and also methamphetamine, which is also illegal to have in America. Man was arrested on drug charges, booked into jail. It's unclear if he'll face any additional charges for the turtle. The turtle was unharmed, by the way. Conservation officers released the turtle near the area where it was removed and returned it to its natural habitat. It's unclear why the guy had the turtle, but it sounds like he just collected it from the wild. Mm-hmm. So, there you go. Gotta be careful.
1: I'm Charles Payne, and this is the Fox Business Report.
2: Shoppers are returning to Target. Earnings and revenue topped expectations. It just reported its strongest sales gain in years, an increase of 5.6% for the recent quarter. Target has been improving its product assortment, its customer service, and its store layouts. Target raised expectations for the year, and the stock's up more than 1%. Target does temper its upbeat report by saying the balance of the year does contain uncertainty for consumers. Biopharma company Bristol Myers Squibb says more than 30,000 of its employees will now have access to Anthropic's artificial intelligence tool, Claude. It'll be available for research, clinical development, and corporate functions. Crude oil prices and interest rates have eased slightly today. That's your Fox Business Report. I'm Ginny Cosolda, invested in you.
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0: playing a role in that deadly attack. Reports indicate investigators may use recorded comments and other evidence to connect him.
1: That's Fox's Dana Marie McNichol in Miami. In the NBA playoffs, game two of the Western Conference Finals tonight, San Antonio took the opener, beating Oklahoma City in double overtime. Last night in New York, the Knicks rallied back from down 22 points in the fourth quarter to beat the Cleveland Cavaliers in the opening game of the East Finals. I'm Dave Anthony, and this is Fox News.
2: And now from the KWMT Farm Room, it's your nationally recognized, multi-award-winning farm broadcaster, Helena McNamee.
3: It's time to take a look at some of the factors driving the opening markets for today, May 20th. Corn futures are moderately lower thus far on Wednesday morning, retreating below the 20-day moving average of $4.73. On July futures, amid a forecast calling for widespread rain over the next 2 weeks, with three-fourths of the U.S. corn crop planted. Soybean futures are also posting moderate losses, likely driven primarily by the rainy weather forecast, as well as faster than normal planting across the U.S., with two-thirds of the crop in to begin this week, according to the USDA. From a technical standpoint, the market still remains well supported and above all three major moving averages. Later this morning, the Energy Information Administration will release last week's ethanol production, which is expected to fall in a similar range of the prior week's 1.82 million barrels per day as the industry ramps up out of the seasonal slow period. Ethanol margins were flat last week but remain elevated above recent years for mid-May. Over on the Chicago Board of Trade, July corn is down 5.5 at 469.75. December down 4.25 at 493.5. July soybeans down 6.25 at 1203. November down 6 at 1196.75. July wheat is up 2 at 669. And December is up 1 at 699.75. And now taking a look over at the livestock side of things, live cattle futures were somewhat reluctant to increase on Tuesday, but the strength of feeder cattle pulled them higher. June live cattle futures hold a discount to cash, which may not be maintained for very long. Cash is expected to be steady this week, which may result in higher trade to narrow the gap. However, there may be some apprehension due to the cattle on feed report that is being released on Friday. Over on the mercantile, June live cattle are down 115 at 253.40, October down 217 at 237.12. May feeders are up 95 at 370.52, August down 115 at 362.55. Hog futures continue to struggle, with the June contract falling below support on Tuesday. This may open the way for further follow-through selling. Fundamental support remains elusive, leaving the market in a bearish mode. There was good movement on the National Daily Direct Afternoon Hog Report, with the price down only 1 cent. Pork cutouts did not fare well, with values down $1.48. Bellies fell $5.24, and loins declined $3.69. However, the ribs jumped $5.25, helping to offset some of the weakness. There is little expectation for cash prices to show much strength ahead of the three-day weekend. On that mercantile, June lean hogs are down 45 at 97.50, and August down 52 at 101.57. For our next extended market update, make sure to listen in at 2:05 for our closing market analysis. You can also tune in every hour at the top of the hour to hear how those markets are doing. 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

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Josh Turner and Firecracker. 912. 51 degrees with sunshine right now and a high of 61 later on today. Well, a new documentary claims Bigfoot is fake. Yeah. Too bad the kind of people who still believe in Bigfoot don't watch documentaries. Mel McDaniel, Baby's Got Her Blue Jeans On. It's True Country, 540 KWMT.

0: precious metals not all that precious as they were even 2 weeks ago. I'm Mark Hoppold, your bottom line report at midweek. Inflation certainly back on the front burner heading into the Memorial holiday, and precious metals have felt the effect. Still, six more days of trade during the month of May after today, but so far for the month, gold is down 2% to near $4,500 an ounce. That's the lowest since the 5th of May. Silver futures are down some 6 to 7% so far in the month. Elsewhere, looking at the 30-year Treasury bonds are the highest since 2007. Elsewhere in the grain trade, grain futures remain focused on weather now that the crop is well planted and ahead of schedule in most major states. And they're looking at details of the China trade agreement. Many suggest it will be seen if China follows through on purchases of $17 billion in ag products above and beyond the soybean commitments. This is the Bottom Line Report. Image Wellness says your health is your greatest wealth. 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

0: time to play Go Fish. Who do I got on the phone with me?
1: Taylor.
0: Yeah, all right. Where are you calling from today?
1: Stratford.
0: Okay. Well, we'll see if we can get you locked into that and see if we can get you into that drawing. Here we go.
2: Welcome back, fishermen. Let's catch a big one today. Cast away. We had a storm last night, so there's a lot of stuff in the way. Hopefully we can get past it. Oh no, the line is stuck on a log. Dang it, the line snapped. Better luck next time.
0: No. Yeah, some days that happens, but yeah, try again tomorrow, okay?
1: Sounds great, thanks.
0: Yeah, thanks for listening.

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What do you know about love? 941 on this Wednesday. Well, Wheel of Fortune will celebrate America's 250th birthday next month. Vanna White will stand there and do nothing, but she'll do it wearing red, white, and blue, so tune in. Waylon, Rough and Rowdy Days. 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
5: This market agrees. Let's check in with Amber from BIS Commodities. Amber, how are the markets looking this morning?
6: We have quite a bit of lower commodity markets here this morning. Corn's down 8.5 cents on the July at 466¾. Selling off some of those gains that we saw on Monday after the big news out of China. Soybean market down 8.5 at 1201, and wheat market down 6¾ cents at 660.5. Over on our livestock side, markets are lower as well, taking a little bit on the chin as cattle down at $1.45 and the June live cattle at $2.53.10. Feeder cattle down $2.47 in the August at $3.61.17. And the hogs continuing to struggle to recover and actually made new lows this morning down at $97.32. And the July contract actually up 10 cents right now at $102.25. So seeing a little bit of a sharper sell-off in our grain markets this morning. We did see the energy market sell off here about an hour ago. Crude oil, July crude oil down $3.54 at $100.61 a barrel. Following along with that, our heating oil down 12 cents here this morning at $3.93 on the July contract, as well as RBOB gasoline down 11 cents here this morning at $3.57. So, definitely seeing those markets take a little bit of a hit, and that's spilling over into our ag commodity complex here this morning. As we do look, continue to look for a better forecast out in the 1 to 5 and the 10 to 15 days, those rains continue to come, and we do look to warm up here at the end of this 5-day forecast. So that's all I got for you here today.
5: All right, Amber. You have a great day. We'll check in tomorrow.
6: 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Thank you.
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Country 540 KWMT, Little Things, Mark Stewart. That's it for me, Jeff. Thanks for letting me hang out with you on this Wednesday. Link Clay comes in around the corner, and he'll have more chances to get you signed up for Feed the Farmer. That drawing's tomorrow during the Power Hour lunch hour. So, yeah, stick around for that. Right now, taking us to the top of the hour, Earl Thomas Conley, right from the start. I'll catch you cats later.

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2: It's time to take a look at those markets again. Over on the Chicago Board of Trade, July corn is down 9 at 466 and a quarter. September down 8.5 at 473. December down 7.5 at 490 and a quarter. July soybeans down 7.75 at 1201 and 3/4. September down 8 at 1189 and a quarter. November down 7.25 at 1195 and 3/4. July wheat is down 8 at 659 and a quarter. And December is down 8 as well at 690 and 3/4. Over on that mercantile, June live cattle are down 202 at 252.47. August down 332 at 243.95. October down 365 at 235.65. May feeder cattle are up 117 at 370.75, while August is down $3 at 360.62. June lean hogs are up 22 at 98.15, July up 60 at 102.75, and August up 25 at 102.32. Now taking a look over at the ag weather outlook for the Midwest. After causing flooding concerns, especially in Missouri, a front is pushing through the southern part of the region with a final round of showers and thunderstorms along the Ohio River today. While the severe weather was a challenge, the rainfall has been largely beneficial for maintaining soil moisture as we head into late May. We'll see a brief dry spell before another system brings scattered showers late Thursday through Saturday. A new front will then settle in from Sunday through Tuesday. While this slow-moving system might cause some fieldwork delays, it will continue to provide helpful moisture for our crops. It is currently sunny, lightly breezy, and 53 degrees in Fort Dodge. Keeping an eye on the ag news, markets, and weather so you don't have to, I'm Helena McNamee, KWMT.
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5: I'm Elizabeth McDonald, and this is the Fox Business Report.
6: Stocks are mostly higher, though the Dow lost ground at the open. Crude oil prices remain elevated but are off recent highs. NVIDIA shares up 0.5%. The AI chipmaker reports earnings after the Wall Street close today. Intuit shares are down 4%. Reuters says Intuit is laying off about 17% of its workforce, approximately 3,000 employees worldwide, to streamline operations and sharpen its focus, including on artificial intelligence. Intuit is parent company of TurboTax and Credit Karma. Samsung Electronics appears headed for a strike after talks with union leaders broke down. Micron Technology, its competitor, is seeing shares up more than 3.5%, and Intel shares are up 7%. That's your Fox Business Report. I'm Jenny Coselda. Invested in you.
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1: We've got a slow-moving cold front that is anchoring over Texas and pushing through the Ohio Valley today. Batches of showers and thunderstorms are set to form from it. 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Good morning. I'm Susan Littlefield as we take a look at the ag weather. Of course, kicking it off in the northern plains where temperatures have been well below normal the last few days, producing some frosts and freezes. Temperatures are starting to moderate with frost chances diminishing. Showers will move back into this small system moving through today through Friday. The pattern will be messier next week. It may include a chance of rain as well, though the frost could be somewhat damaging to the emerging soybeans. Central Southern Plains has that front that has stalled around Texas. Periods of showers will occur well into next week as another system will move through today through Friday and more scattered showers for the rest of the region. The pattern will be messier as well next week with some providing more opportunities for precipitation through the region, though the showers will be scattered, they say, and hit or miss. As for the Midwest, we're looking at a front that is pushing through the region with a final round of showers and thunderstorms along the Ohio River today. Severe weather and flooding is set to occur this week, particularly across the south. Otherwise, the rainfall is largely favorable for increasing or maintaining that soil moisture. Let's jump over to Argentina, where corn and soybeans continue to see harvest advancing, a seasonal slow process that through July. 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
3: 1.
1: July corn 465 and 3 quarters down 9 and a half. December 489 and 3 quarters down 8. July beans 1201. That's down 8 and a half. And November 1195 down 8. June live cattle 252.92 down 162. August 244.35 down 290. May feeders 112 to the plus 370.70. August feeders 360.80 down 285. June lean hogs 97.75 down 17. 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
9: Pomp and circumstance and the president, Elisa Brady, Fox News. A commencement ceremony underway at the U.S. Coast Guard Academy in New London, Connecticut.
10: You're our first line of defense to protecting the homeland.
9: Homeland Security Secretary Mark Wayne Mullen speaking moments ago just before President Trump's address to the cadets.
11: Let me begin by saying a very big congratulations to the class of 2026, special class.
9: This as the conflict with Iran continues, the president reportedly holding a lengthy call with Israel's prime minister overnight, telling reporters before he left for Connecticut this morning he's in no hurry on Iran, though he has also emphasized holding off on renewed strikes for negotiations is temporary.
2: These comments come amid a massive U.S. military buildup across the Middle East. New video shows U.S. refuelers parked at Tel Aviv's Ben-Gurion Airport, waiting in case President Trump orders new strikes against the Iranian regime. Overnight, Iran's Islamic Revolutionary Guard Corps released a new threat, warning the United States and Israel against launching another bombing campaign. The IRGC put out a statement saying if the aggression against Iran is repeated, the regional war that was promised will this time go beyond the borders of the region, and you will be dealt crushing blows in places you do not expect.
9: Fox's Trey Yingst in Tel Aviv. Inside Iran, the regime also releasing videos showing civilians learning how to use weapons. Just getting word that two police officers who helped defend the U.S. Capitol during the January 6th riot are now suing to try to block anyone, including rioters, from receiving payouts from a new Justice Department settlement fund for people who claim to be victims of politically motivated prosecutions. This a day after the acting U.S. Attorney General defended creation of that fund as setting up a process for case-by-case review. The lawsuit says it's an illegal slush fund. 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
9: President Trump says he's undefeated after the candidates he endorsed won primaries in six states, including a challenger to Kentucky Congressman Thomas Massie, a Republican who's been a vocal critic of his party and the president on some key issues. Fox's Mark Meredith in Lexington.
16: Last night, Congressman Massie told his supporters he had no regrets challenging the MAGA movement, especially when it comes to the war in Iran.
17: We weren't really running against Ed Gowron. We weren't running against Donald Trump. We were running for what we believe in.
16: Now, former Navy SEAL Ed Gowron will be the Republican nominee for the 4th District. He says if elected in November, he will turn his district into a strong supporter of the president's agenda. Another Trump-backed candidate had a big night here in the Commonwealth. Congressman Andy Barr easily won his Senate primary up until Trump endorsed him. This had been a very close race. Barr told his supporters he sees the election as a check on blue states.
9: That's for the seat being vacated by longtime Senator Mitch McConnell. Target appears to be hitting the mark after making a lot of changes.
18: Target sales in the recent quarter were its strongest in about 4 years. It's been working on turning around stores, improving product selection, customer service, and store layouts. Target CEO Michael Fiddelke says it was helped by demand picking up for its baby, toy, and health products. Though Target previously found itself in the middle of cultural disputes and social media backlash, it says now sales are coming from all types of shoppers and regions. Target executives do say for the rest of the year, the retailer remains cautious because of the uncertain economy. Ginny Cosola, Fox News.
9: Wall Street's rallying right now. The Dow up 492 points. The Nasdaq's also up more than 1%. The S&P in the green as well, as oil prices cool, falling back under $100 a barrel. I'm Lisa Brady, Fox News.
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21: It's time to take a look at those markets again. Over on the Chicago Board of Trade, July corn is down 12 and a quarter at 463. September down 11 and a half at 470. December down 10 and three quarters at 487. July soybeans are down 11 at 1198 and a half. September down 11 and three quarters at 1185 and a half. November down 10 at 1193. July wheat is down 8 and a quarter at 659. December down 8 at 690 and three quarters. Over on the mercantile, June live cattle down 285 at 251.72. August down 420 at 243.05. October down 490 at 234.40. May feeder cattle are up 80 at 370.37, while August is down $4 at 359.65. June lean hogs are down 60 at 97.32. July down 42 at 101.72. August down 75 at 101.35. Now taking a look over at the ag weather outlook for the Midwest. After causing flooding concerns, especially in Missouri, a front is pushing south of the region with a final round of showers and thunderstorms along the Ohio River today. While the severe weather was a challenge, the rainfall has been largely beneficial for maintaining soil moisture as we head into late May. We'll see a brief dry spell before another system brings scattered showers late Thursday through Saturday. A new front will then settle in from Sunday through Tuesday. While this slow-moving system might cause some fieldwork delays, it will continue to provide helpful moisture for our crops. It is currently partly cloudy, lightly breezy, and 54 degrees in Fort Dodge. Keeping an eye on the ag news, markets, and weather so you don't have to, I'm Helena McNamee, KWMT.
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1: 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Last night, a game heard on 92 Rock. The 6th-ranked in Class 4A Fort Dodge Dodgers softball team stuns 3rd-ranked in Class 5A Valley at home 6-5 on a walk-off home run by Macy Wills in the bottom of the 7th inning. The Dodgers are 1-0. Andy Adams gets her 800th career victory as Dodger softball coach. She spoke after the win.
22: I'm speechless. There's no way that I thought that we were that ready tonight. I felt like this was maybe the least prepared we'd been, and most of that's my fault. But my coaching staff, I'm telling you what, absolutely astounding. What they've done, I'm so proud of what they did with these girls. And these girls just believe. They believe in each other, and they're young. When you have young, you're going to screw up, and then you're going to make amazing plays, and it's outstanding to see that. I love it. And to see the seniors leading them, it's a super cool thing.
1: 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The Gales 1-0. The St. Edmund Gales baseball team opens the Jordan Miller era with a 14-4 victory over Alta Aurelia in a game heard on Sunday 99.7. The Gales are 1-0. Dodger girls soccer, a 2-0 victory at East Sac County and Sac City last night. Fort Dodge now 4-7. Dodger boys soccer season comes to an end with a 4-1 first-round sub-state loss at Mason City. Their season ends at 2-11. 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Pregame coverage at 4:40. Dodger girls golf at the regional meet at Marshalltown at American Legion Golf Course getting underway at 10 a.m. Iowa Central men's golf competed in day one of the Division II Men's National Championship at Swan Lake at Plymouth, Illinois yesterday. The team shot 17 over par. They're currently in 15th place, 17 strokes off the lead. Francis Lockwood's in 24th place, shooting plus two. August Nord plus three. Peyton Walker and Eric Zuniga both shot plus six. Philip Jarhaden shot plus 10. Iowa Hawkeye baseball, a 10-6 victory over Illinois yesterday in the opening round of the Big Ten tournament. The Hawkeyes now 33-21. They'll play Michigan State at 5 o'clock. And I'm Joe Jaden with the Connoisseur Media Sports
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2: First, most important, never ever give up.
1: President Trump just wrapping up a commencement address to the Coast Guard Academy cadets in Connecticut.
2: I've learned a lot about life, but the one thing I've really learned is that perseverance, never quitting, never giving up is a big deal.
1: Also telling them to think big and saying they graduate at an exciting time.
2: You'll become commissioned officers in the United States Coast Guard, and our country is hot. This is a great time. Our country is hot.
1: Also highlighting the Coast Guard's role in Operation Epic Fury, including helping to seize a sanctioned Iranian oil tanker as that conflict continues.
2: We will not let Iran have a nuclear weapon. That's all. It's very simple. We will not let that happen.
1: The president earlier this week pausing a plan to resume strikes on Iran as negotiations continue.
3: As for the possibility of an agreement, reports do indicate there are still serious gaps in the positions of the United States and Iran. Overnight, the Israelis held a five-hour cabinet meeting preparing for the possibility that the war resumes.
1: Fox's Trey Yingst in Tel Aviv. Two police officers who helped defend the U.S. Capitol during the January 6th riot are suing over the Justice Department's new anti-weaponization fund.
4: The $1.76 billion fund is to compensate people claiming to be victims of politically motivated prosecutions. Applicants may include people convicted for assaulting police at the Capitol in 2021. Two of the officers who were attacked are suing. Washington, D.C. Metropolitan Police Department officer Daniel Hodges and former U.S. Capitol Police officer Harry Dunn. They want the fund disallowed altogether, arguing it violates the 14th Amendment that prohibits the use of federal money to pay any debt or obligation incurred in aid of insurrection or rebellion against the United States.
1: Fox's Chris Foster. The DOJ says the fund is part of a process, not an automatic payout, and that anyone could apply for it. 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
1: Federal prosecutors set to announce the indictment of Cuba's former president, Raul Castro, now facing federal charges in connection with the deadly downing of flights of two planes operated by a Miami-based exile group 30 years ago. Colorado's governor says he thinks his decision to commute the prison term of a Trump-supporting elections clerk will be remembered fondly.
10: Colorado Governor Jared Polis told the Colorado Sun's annual legislative recap event that his commutation of Tina Peters was the right thing to do, that an appeals court had already ordered her resentencing after finding 9 years in prison was too much. Polis told Fox 31 Denver.
11: Her political viewpoints, her conspiracy theory beliefs were unfortunately taken into account in the sentencing. That should not occur.
10: Peters was convicted of illegally allowing a breach of the Mesa County election system in an effort to try to prove fraud in the 2020 election. Jessica Rosenthal, Fox News.
1: Colorado Senator Michael Bennett, who's running for governor, says he would not appoint Polis to serve as senator if he wins, calling the Peters decision disqualifying. The end of an era for an American classic.
12: It's last call for a beer around for 177 years.
13: When you're out of slips,
14: just ask.
13: You're out of beer.
12: Commercial from the 60s for the one-time top seller, marketed as a beer that made Milwaukee famous, with stories, for instance, about hundreds of barrels being sent to Chicago, which had no clean drinking water after the Great Chicago Fire. The beer falling out of favor in the 70s because of cost-cutting measures that changed its flavor and other quality issues, and its owner, Pabst, stopped brewing it months ago. It's given Wisconsin Brewing Company permission to brew a final 80-barrel batch this Saturday using specifications dating back to its early days.
1: Fox's Lillian Wu. A pre-order from the final round of Schlitz is available. The Dow's up 481. I'm Lisa Brady, Fox News.
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15: It's time to take a look at those markets again. Over on the Chicago Board of Trade, July corn is down 10 and 3 quarters at 464 and a half. September down 10 and a quarter at 471 and a quarter. December down 9 and 3 quarters at 488. July soybeans down 11 at 1198 and a half. September down 11 and 3 quarters at 1185 and a half. November down 10 at 1193. July wheat is down 8 and 3 quarters at 658 and a half. December down 8 and a half at 690 and a quarter. Now over on the mercantile, June live cattle down 150 at 253.05. August down 315 at 244.10. October down 410 at 235.20. May feeder cattle up 82 at 370.40. August down 182 at 361.82. June lean hogs are down 65 at 97.27. July down 45 at 101.70. August down 85 at 101.25. Now taking a look over at the ag weather outlook for the Midwest. After causing flooding concerns, especially in Missouri, a front is pushing south of the region with a final round of showers and thunderstorms along the Ohio River today. While the severe weather was a challenge, the rainfall has been largely beneficial for maintaining soil moisture as we head into late May. We'll see a brief dry spell before another system brings scattered showers late Thursday through Saturday. A new front will then settle in from Sunday through Tuesday. While this slow-moving system might cause some fieldwork delays, it will continue to provide helpful moisture for our crops. It is currently partly cloudy, lightly breezy, and 56 degrees in Fort Dodge. Keeping an eye on the ag news, markets, and weather so you don't have to, I'm Helena McNamee, KWMT.
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0: I'm Helena McNamee, and it's time for your Connoisseur Media Ag Update. Up first is the weekly Iowa Crop Progress and Conditions Report. There were 6.1 days suitable for field work during the week ending May 17, 2026. Topsoil moisture condition rated 5% very short, 26% short, 64% adequate, and 5% surplus. Subsoil moisture condition rated 4% very short, 23% short, 69% adequate, and 4% surplus. Corn planting reached 88% complete, which is 1 percentage point behind last year and 6 percentage points ahead of the 5-year average. 46% of corn had emerged, which is 8 percentage points behind last year's pace and 3 percentage points ahead of the 5-year average. 80% of the expected soybeans have been planted, which is 1 percentage point behind last year and 12 percentage points ahead of the 5-year average. Soybean emergence reached 28%, which is 10 percentage points behind last year and 3 percentage points ahead of the 5-year average. Pasture condition rated 73% good to excellent. And now on to the weather summary provided by Justin Glisson, state climatologist for the Iowa Department of Agriculture and Land Stewardship. A significant shift in the large-scale pattern brought an active end to the reporting period as several rounds of severe thunderstorms produced large hail, high winds, and a weak tornado in Iowa. Rainfall was also above normal across portions of southern and northeastern Iowa. Unseasonably warm temperatures continued statewide, with the highest departures approaching 5 degrees. The statewide average temperature was 63.8 degrees, 4.6 degrees above normal. The weekly crop progress and conditions report is also available on the USDA's website at nas.usda.gov. And up next is our weekly United States Meat Export Federation update. One of the announcements from last week's U.S.-China summit was that major strides were made toward ending China's year-long lockout of U.S. beef. U.S. Meat Export Federation President and CEO Dan Hallstrom has more details.
1: During the Trump-Xi meetings in Beijing, there was a breakthrough on U.S. beef. Basically, 425 plants were granted 5-year extensions. This is what we've been waiting for, really, for almost a year now on most of these plants. This is great news. It's even better news for our customers in China, which have been clamoring to regain access to U.S. beef. These customers are ready and able and ready to go. The other thing that was encouraging in the release from the White House was that not only are we getting these plants relisted, we also have issues with plants that have been suspended, and USTR is working on that as we speak. So that was part of the announcement as well, to work on getting those suspended plants re-engaged as well. So some very good outcomes from last Friday. We've been pushing for a long time, a year, to USDA and USTR to prioritize U.S. beef access into China, and that's exactly what they've done. Their persistence, they stayed with it. Really want to give shout outs to Ambassador Greer, Ambassador Callahan, the rest of the USTR team, as well as USDA. It took a team effort to get this done, and thank goodness it came through for the benefit of our industry. So yeah, the beef industry is much better off today because of this announcement.
0: In addition to resuming direct exports to China, having access to the Chinese market pays additional dividends.
1: There's a hidden benefit with China as well. Simply having China in the market, because the product mix is pretty common across Asia, Japan, Korea, Taiwan, as well as China, you're going to see a halo effect on pricing for all these markets. Items like short plates, for example, have the potential to have $1 to $2 a pound increases in price just from having China back on the world stage.
0: For more information, you can visit usmef.org. In other agricultural news, the House of Representatives took a major step forward in improving the farm economy. In this week's commentary, American Farm Bureau Federation President Zippy Duvall says farmers applaud House passage of year-round E15 legislation.
2: The House of Representatives proved what is possible when they work together on behalf of the American people. The vote to allow sale of year-round E15 will benefit drivers and farmers at a time both are desperately in need of good news. Fuels blended with 15% ethanol could increase demand for corn up to 2.4 billion bushels a year, which would help raise struggling corn prices. America's drivers would also have the choice to fill their tank with fuel that is typically 10 to 30 cents cheaper per gallon. We urge the Senate to follow the House's lead and approve the sale of E15 year-round. It's a win-win for farmers and all of America. I'm Zippy Duval, President of American Farm Bureau Federation.
0: And finally, Natural Resources Conservation Service Chief Aubrey Betancourt explains part of the Agricultural Conservation Easement Program that focuses on such easements on agricultural lands.
3: ACEP, or Agricultural Conservation Easement Program, is one of the cornerstone programs of NRCS and one of the leading conservation programs in the country. So the real bumper sticker purpose of ACEP is to keep working lands and working hands, as we like to say. It allows for producers to preserve and protect in perpetuity ag land as working ag land. It's basically saying no development rights on that property and that it must remain in working agricultural lands. And so it allows for us to preserve and protect our high is producing ag land and to allow producers, and I've heard this from so many producers across the country whose families have done this. Typically, I get emails or calls from children or grandchildren or great-grandchildren saying, thanks to this program, my family's farm is still in my family, and we financially are able to continue to farm.
0: And again, that was Natural Resources Conservation Service Chief Aubrey Betancourt. And with this Connoisseur Media Ag Update, I'm Helena McNamee.
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2: Spring planting rolling along in Minnesota. 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I'm Jesse Allen with News of Agriculture. Well, as we work through spring planting season, we take a look at what's been happening in parts of southern and southwest Minnesota. Jeff Strock, professor at the University of Minnesota Southwest Research and Outreach Center in Lamberton, shares some thoughts on its spring planting so far in 2026.
3: You know, things have looked pretty good. Thinking about comparing last year and this year, you know, we've got similar conditions where we had great planting conditions early on. Farmers got out into the field. They started getting things planted, and, you know, we've had some cooler temperatures than last year. And that's kind of where we've seen the big difference. So emergence has been a bit on the slower side given some of those cooler temperatures. I noticed just from, say, you know, the last 4 days from, like, say, Saturday to today, that all of a sudden, you know, the beans have started emerging. You can start looking across cornfields, and they're just starting to turn up green. So things are really looking up. And, you know, I know in our part of the world, we are on a little bit on the dry side, even though we've had a few rain showers come through. We haven't had any of those nice steady rains for probably about 3 weeks now. And so we are definitely in the realm of needing a shot of rain to kind of keep the crop moving forward. But all in all, early season things are looking pretty good.
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2: Oil prices continue their seesaw movement as prices swung higher to start this week. While oil prices move higher, prices at the pump slipped marginally this week for both gasoline and diesel. However, Patrick DeHaan, the senior petroleum analyst with GasBuddy.com, says don't get used to this trend.
5: Product prices falling as refineries finish maintenance and boost output of gasoline, diesel, and jet fuel. But still a much higher amount of volatility in oil markets as we continue to digest the latest news between the U.S. and Iran.
2: And could the U.S. find itself in another predicament if it continues to export oil as the Middle East conflict drags on?
5: The longer the strait remains closed, the more countries buy U.S. oil and other products, and the more that we are going to see our supplies draining. So absolutely. I mean, there does come a push to the situation. It can't go on forever. As we continue to see our products leaving the United States, eventually we'll put more and more pressure on our prices moving forward.
2: That's Patrick DeHaan with GasBuddy.com. 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I'm Jesse Allen.
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8: 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That ticket? 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
9: I'm Jerry Willis, and this is the Fox Business Report.
10: Stocks have been rallying with expectations high for earnings coming out after the Wall Street close from artificial intelligence chip giant NVIDIA. There's a tentative agreement that could avert a strike against Samsung in South Korea. The tech giant is a major chip supplier, and there were concerns a walkout could impact artificial intelligence building. Target sales in the recent quarter were its strongest in about 4 years. It's been working on turning around stores. Target executives do say for the rest of the year, the retailer remains cautious because of the uncertain economy. Wendy's is bringing back a former company executive to take over. Robert Wright, Wendy's new CEO, was recently with restaurant chain Potbelly. He previously was Wendy's chief operating officer. That's your Fox Business Report. I'm Jenny Cosolda, invested in you.
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0: Senior product agronomist Derek Bowman. Derek, great to talk with you. Welcome to the show. Thanks for being with us.
1: Yeah, thank you. Thank you for having me today. I appreciate it.
0: I would love to start, before we get into some agronomic topics, give us an update. How has early planting been going in your territory there in Pennsylvania?
1: Oh, boy. I guess it depends where you're located in Pennsylvania. So the southeastern Pennsylvania guys actually got started on the early side. Mid-April, end of April, planting conditions were perfect. We've got good soil moisture in the ground. We're getting a little dry in the southeastern part of the state, but conditions were ideal. We did have some cooler temperatures that came in with some frost. Again, some phone calls about some frost injury in some corn and mainly beans on the early side. As you head further west in Pennsylvania, closer to Pittsburgh and kind of that northern tier, they are wet. They are super wet, and growers are trying to find areas that are dry enough to plant. I'm hoping that these guys can start planting this week, mid-May here, but it really depends where you're at in the state, how things are going. I would say the southeastern part of the state, planting is going well. More that northwestern, northern tier, it's a little slow going right now.
0: Well, I'm glad you shared that with us. I think that's a great starting point for our agronomic conversation here today. And you mentioned it. I mean, you know, differing conditions just within the state, but this is something, too, that I think applies nationwide. We have varying conditions all across the country right now as we go through spring planting season. And I think about early emergence and evaluating that stand on a corn plant early to look for potential issues out there. Talk about why, you know, that stand assessment early on is critical, Derek.
1: Yeah, it's extremely important to get out in your fields. And I just want to emphasize, make sure you get out there and take a look, especially right when it starts to merge, when you start seeing that VE stage, when it's spiking up through to that first collar, that V1 stage. It's super critical to get out there just to take a look at your field, just because it's just such a unique spring conditions we're having, just like I was kind of stating earlier, like super wet and cool part of the state and other areas are okay, but you want to get out to your field and really take a look in overall emergence and assess that stand assessment. And the reason for that is if you're in a condition where, I have pretty thin stands out there, maybe I need to reconsider and think about, do I need to do a replant decision? So to do that, you got to get out there and really be out in the field and make those judgment calls before it's too late, because each day we're accumulating more GDUs. As we're getting closer to June, we may need to start changing some maturities around on corn, right? So it's really crucial to get out there and assess your overall stand assessment in your fields.
0: I know as well, and we shared an article on our website here a few days ago that you were quoted in as well, talking about stand counts and how that can help, you know, determine some of the different steps you might need to take early season. Give us a little more background on stand counts specifically and some of the things that can point to that producers should keep in mind.
1: Yeah, so what I typically like to do in doing, you know, stand counts assessment is going out to the field randomly, pick a couple spots. If you're in 30-inch rows, you want to measure about 17 and a half feet in length. And if, you know, for myself, I do pacing, right? So everyone has a different pace to kind of measure out that 17 and a half. But once you have that 17 and a half feet, you want to start counting up the number of plants in the one row you're counting. And what I do is after you do that, you multiply it by 1,000 to get your overall stand count of what you're shooting for. I typically like to do that randomly throughout the field. We do have, and maybe this we'll talk about this a little bit later, but we do use some AI technology like drones to help us with stand assessment and big field scales. But for myself, as I'm walking some Pioneers research plots, I typically like to go out and do some individual stand counts and like look across the rows and count each individual plant. Another thing I like to do is keep an eye on and keep the number of runts. Uniformity is very crucial for overall yield. Not only establishing the stand, but also having parent copy plants. If you're starting to see some plants out there that are a couple growth stages behind, that can affect your overall yield.

0: what I typically do is go out, measure 17 and a half feet, count the plants within that measurement, get your overall stand assessment. As you're doing those counts, just keep an eye on plants that are behind, basically.
1: We're having a conversation with Pioneer Product Agronomist Derek Bowman in Pennsylvania. You alluded to it, and I'd love to get some perspective on this. You know, some of the technology growth in agronomy, for instance, and AI and drones and things that you alluded to there a little bit. Talk about some of that evolution. How does that inform some of our agronomic decisions?
0: Oh, yeah, for sure. So I would say with Pioneer, we have the biggest drone fleet in the company. We've been using drones since like 2018. I think that's when the first launch of starting to ramp up for our agronomy team. And it's just amazing how technology changes, just like your cell phone, right? Your cell phone improves each year. From 2018 to now, we have DJI drones here, Mavic 3s, that are really high speed. We use a database called Drone Deploy that helps us capture stand counts in large acre situations. So if you have a pretty large acres, 100 acres of a field, going out there and doing individual stand counts will take forever, right? But able to use that drone and use that app to fly it and do those counts for you and assess the overall field is a game changer. It saves us agronomy team time and gives us an accurate reading of the whole field scale, not just certain sections in the field, right? Now it's giving you the whole field scale of where there's problems in it, if there's potential problems in the field, or maybe it's not, maybe it's in good shape, right? So it just amazes me the technology that we've been using with AI and drones to really give us a better idea of your whole field scale of stand establishment.
1: Well, as we always like to say, contact your local Pioneer sales representative, your local Pioneer agronomist, or you can visit pioneer.com for more. With that, we appreciate the update from Pennsylvania, Pioneer product agronomist Derek Bowman. Derek, thanks for joining us on the show today. We appreciate the time.
0: Thank you for having me. Appreciate it.
1: Once again, Derek Bowman with Pioneer joining us for an agronomic update from Pennsylvania. With that, we're out of time on this episode of American Ag Today, produced by the American Ag Network and Farm and Ranch Media. I'm Jesse Allen. Have a great rest of your day.
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0: Despite some high prices, first quarter beef demand continues to climb. You're listening to the American Ag Network. Good afternoon. I'm Susan Littlefield with the News of Agriculture. March trade data helps show that consumers continue to buy beef despite high prices. Tyler Cousins is director of the Livestock Market Information Center and said the beef demand index jumped significantly in the early part of this year.
1: The Livestock Marketing Information Center calculates the retail all fresh beef demand index, and that was reporting a strong first quarter for 2026 with an index value of 147. This index value actually increased 10 points or about 7% from the prior year, so a big jump there. Now, if we look at this from a historical perspective over the last 7 years since 2019, on the first quarter basis side of things, the all fresh retail beef demand index actually increased 41 points. That's an increase of about 39% over the last 7 years.
0: The jump in that demand happened despite prices that continued rising in the first quarter.
1: Now, stepping back, the rise in the all-fresh beef demand index during the first quarter 2026 occurred while the all-fresh beef retail price averaged $9.55 per pound. So that was a record and actually an increase of $1.25 or 15% from the previous year. Also, more recently, the April all-fresh retail beef price was a record at $9.64. That was actually an increase of $1.14 per pound or 13% from last year. The record all fresh retail beef price April was largely driven by records for ground beef, which was $7.06 per pound in April. Roasts were also a record at $9.41 per pound in April. Then we also saw a record for steaks at $13.02 in April.
0: And a significant factor in the beef market could be drought in several of the biggest production areas.
1: The latest drought monitor map actually shows that 76% of the U.S. was experiencing dryness or drought conditions. Now, we have to keep this in mind that at the last year, at the same time, only 55% was experiencing dryness or drought.
0: That's Tyler Cousins with the Livestock Marketing Information Service. 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
0: Coda. The National Cattlemen's Beef Association, the American Sheep Industry Association, and Public Lands Council are congratulating former New Mexico Congressman Steve Pierce following his Senate confirmation as director of the Bureau of Land Management. The livestock organizations said that they strongly support Pierce's nomination, arguing that ranchers need permanent leadership at the BLM to help manage grazing permits and federal land operations more efficiently. NCBA President said that Pierce is well positioned to strengthen partnerships with ranchers who manage millions of acres of rangeland and pasture land across the West. With Memorial Day weekend significantly the unofficial start for the summer grilling season, demand for meat remains strong across the U.S. as consumers continue stocking up for backyard cookouts and those family gatherings. American Farm Bureau Federation economist Brent Nelson said meat remains a staple in American households, helping drive record-breaking sales in the retail sector. This is the American Ag Network.
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4: In the making, I'm Lisa Brady, Fox News.
5: We are announcing an indictment charging Raul Castro and several others with conspiracy to kill U.S. nationals.
4: Acting U.S. Attorney General Todd Blanche speaking in Miami, where the indictment was returned by a federal grand jury and unsealed today, charging former Cuban President Raul Castro and five others in connection with the deadly shootdown of two humanitarian flights operated by Miami-based exiles over international waters, killing four Americans. Blanche says the indictment sends a clear message.
5: The United States and President Trump does not and will not forget its citizens.
4: Castro, who's now 94, was Cuba's defense minister at the time. This comes at a time of rising tension between the U.S. and Cuba, with the Trump administration urging a new course in relations following the capture of Venezuela's leader after he was indicted in the U.S. As for Iran,
6: we're not going to let Iran have a nuclear weapon and blow up the entire Middle East, Israel, the entire Middle East, and then come here for you.
4: President Trump during today's Coast Guard Academy commencement. For now, the focus remains on negotiations. A former school administrator on trial in Virginia for charges stemming from a school shooting.
3: Ebony Parker was once the assistant principal at Richneck Elementary in Newport News, Virginia. She's now on trial for 8 counts of child neglect stemming from the January 2023 shooting of a teacher by a first grader. Prosecutors say Parker was informed the child likely had a gun with him, but decided against searching the child, stating his mother was coming to pick him up from school. Parker's attorneys argue the teacher in the classroom should have intervened.
4: Fox's Evan Brown. Parker could face decades in prison if convicted. The teacher who survived the shooting has testified for the prosecution. America is listening to Fox News.
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4: A renewed debate over e-cigarettes is growing in Washington as some U.S. senators push the U.S. Health Secretary not to loosen restrictions on flavored vapes.
11: Illinois Democratic Senator Dick Durbin is among those asking Secretary Kennedy to not change strict regulations on flavored vape cartridges. They say the varieties appeal to young people and heighten their risk of nicotine addiction. The Food and Drug Administration has softened its stance and allowed fruit-flavored vapes and nicotine pouches to be sold. The White House has been involved in that push, which many think played a part in the resignation of Marty McCarran as FDA commissioner last week. The large nicotine companies have long argued that vaping is a way to help smokers quit using cigarettes. Grinnell Scott, Fox News.
4: A longtime congressman who made history has died. Massachusetts Democrat Barney Frank was the first lawmaker to come out as gay voluntarily. He also helped craft significant changes to the financial system. We learned today Frank died late yesterday. He was 86. The NFL's Bears will be leaving Chicago and possibly Illinois.
12: Having played in Chicago since 1921, the Bears appear set to migrate to another location. At a league meeting in Orlando Tuesday, NFL Commissioner Roger Goodell confirmed the Windy City is off the table for the Bears' future home. The iconic franchise will choose between suburban Arlington Heights, Illinois, or Hammond, Indiana, both around 25 miles from Soldier Field, the Bears' home since 1971. The Hoosier State offering up to $1 billion to lure the Bears across state lines. While Chicago Mayor Brandon Johnson and Illinois Governor J.B. Pritzker have been trading shots at each other, lawmakers in the Prairie State have until May 31st to pass a deal.
4: Fox's Jared Max. The Bears say they'll make a decision about their next home by early summer. On Wall Street, a big rally underway. The Dow's up 550 points. I'm Lisa Brady. This is Fox News.
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14: It's time to take a look at those markets again. Over on the Chicago Board of Trade, July corn is down 10, 11 now, rather, at 464 and a quarter. September down 10 and a quarter at 471 and a quarter. December down 10 at 488. July soybeans down 12 at 1197 and a half. August down 12 and a half at 1197 and a quarter. November down 10 and three quarters at 1192 and a quarter. July wheat is down 9 at 658 and a quarter. December is down 8.5 at 690 and a quarter. Over on the mercantile, June live cattle are down 127 at 253.27. August down 195 at 245.30. October down 252 at 236.77. May feeders are up 115 at 370.72. August up 212 at 365.77. June lean hogs are down 65 at 97.27. July down 17 at 101.97. And August down 27 at 101.82. Now taking a look over at the ag weather outlook for the Midwest. After causing flooding concerns, especially in Missouri, a front is pushing south of the region with a final round of showers and thunderstorms along the Ohio River today. While the severe weather was a challenge, the rainfall has been largely beneficial for maintaining soil moisture as we head into late May. We'll see a brief dry spell before another system brings scattered showers late Thursday through Saturday. A new front will then settle in from Sunday through Tuesday. While this slow-moving system might cause some fieldwork delays, it will continue to provide helpful moisture for our crops. It is currently partly cloudy, lightly breezy, and 58 degrees in Fort Dodge. Keeping an eye on the ag news, markets, and weather so you don't have to, I'm Helena McNamee, KWMT.
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3: The OBA fundamentally changed the treatment of pass-through entities, ending the person trap that previously forced farmers into complex general partnerships. Under the new law, LLCs and S-corporations are entitled to individual-level payment limits, provided members meet the actively engaged requirements. So why the confusion? It's a classic case of institutional inertia. While national FSA leadership has confirmed this shift, many local county committees are still operating under the rigid $125,000 per entity logic of years past. Faced with staffing bottlenecks and unupdated handbooks, local offices are defaulting to the old rules until they receive explicit how-to memos from the state level. And state offices are waiting for guidance from the national office. To navigate this, just don't take no for an answer. Ensure your documentation for proportional labor and management is airtight for every member. If your local office still balks, request that they elevate the determination to the state FSA office. This has been the Agricultural Law and Tax Report. I'm Roger McCohen.
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I said it's the Luster's Potentate. The Luster's Coy, dad, blame it, this here's Buck. Coy, why ain't you to parade? What? Well, how'd you get that big Harley up there in your room? I can't hear you, Coy. Quit revving it up, boy. Turn it off. I just want you to know one thing. You have embarrassed us all, the whole Hey Hira delegation. Now I'll see you at the banquet, son, and you be there, Coy. You hear me? Black tie, 7 o'clock. Be there, Coy. And Coy, don't answer the phone, Nuddin.

0: 321, please. Thank you. Hello, Callie, what are you doing? What do you mean, who is this? This is Bubba. Why wasn't you at the banquet? What do you mean all you had to wear was a Hawaiian flowery shirt? Well, you may think you're fooling some people, but I know what's going on. Everybody's seen the little redhead. That's right, everybody. Why, she come running through the dinner right in the middle of the pineapple sherbet. Didn't have nothing on but your fez, Coy. Coy, you the only one's got a fez with a propeller on top. Yeah, and she's yelling out the secret code too, Coy.
1: We're going to have to change it now.
0: That blame it, Coy. We're going to have a special meeting when we get back to Hayhira about your conduct at this here convention. Embarrassing. Now, Coy, you be at the secret conclave tonight. You hear me? And keep it a secret.

0: How'd you know? Hello, Coy, where have you been? No, you wasn't at the meeting. Well, I found out that at 3 o'clock this morning you was out there in your Fruit of the Looms in the motel swimming pool. A bunch of them waitresses from the cocktail lab. I just hope Charlene don't find out about this, Coy. What? Well, how'd you get that big motorcycle up there on the high dive, Coy? Now, Coy, that, Bernie, that ain't no way to act. We supposed to be pillars of the community. When we get back to Hayhira, you can just turn in your ring and your tie-tack. Cause, Coy, you are out of the shrine. You gonna be blackballed, Coy. That's right. You may have to pack your bags and leave town. What do you mean you might join the Hells Angels?
1: 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KWMT Fort Dodge.
2: He can't say what's next for Cuba. I'm Lisa Brady, Fox News. But President Trump just telling reporters the indictment of Cuba's former president, Raul Castro, is a big moment.
3: For nearly 30 years, the families of four murdered Americans have waited for justice.
2: Acting U.S. Attorney General Todd Blanche unveiling the unsealed indictment against Castro and several others over the downing of civilian planes run by an exile group in 1996. Cuba's current president says the island was defending itself from repeated airspace violations at the time. He calls the indictment a political action and suggests it's a pretext for possible U.S. military action. In Miami's Little Havana, many hope for regime change.
4: This should be the beginning of the downfall. This should be the beginning of a liberation of Cuba.
2: Oscar Fernandez, who left Cuba in the 1960s, tearing up while telling Fox they've been ignored for decades and vowing not to let this opportunity pass by. President Trump just threatening again to resume strikes on Iran.
5: Right on the borderline, believe me. If we don't get the right answers, it goes very quickly. We're all ready to go.
2: This after pausing a plan to resume strikes earlier this week to allow more negotiations. Iran is threatening expanded retaliation if strikes resume. An American doctor infected with Ebola during the ongoing outbreak in Congo is now in Germany for treatment.
6: Dr. Peter Stafford, weakened by his condition, was placed in what was described as a plastic tube-shaped bed during the flight to limit his exposure to the pilot and crew, some of whom were in full personal protective equipment. It's believed Stafford operated on a patient who apparently had Ebola. Stafford isolated himself when he noticed symptoms.
2: Fox's Gernot Scott, Stafford's wife, who's also a doctor, and their four kids remain in Congo being monitored for symptoms. America is listening to Fox News.
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2: Tennessee's governor has no plans to intervene in the execution of a death row inmate convicted of killing three people in Memphis more than three decades ago.
12: Governor Bill Lee's decision follows the delivery of a petition to the state capitol with more than 80,000 signatures in an ACLU-backed effort to stop the execution of Tony Carruthers. The 57-year-old was convicted in a 1994 kidnapping and triple murder. Advocates argue that still untested DNA evidence could lead to another suspect. that his conviction in a case in which he represented himself was only based on jailhouse testimony. The Tennessee Supreme Court has also denied clemency. Carruthers is set to be executed Thursday by lethal injection at a Nashville prison.
2: Fox's Jeff Manasso. A popular gaming platform under pressure as two children's advocacy groups ask the Federal Trade Commission to take action.
10: The groups, Fair Play and the National Center on Sexual Exploitation, reportedly claim Roblox is deceiving the public about the safety of its platform. In a letter shared with Reuters, the groups asked the FTC to investigate the gaming platform, saying its design features and marketing techniques are unfair and deceptive. They also said Roblox unfairly pressures younger users to spend money to access special in-game perks and privileges. A Roblox spokesperson said the company strongly disputes the group's claims. Carmen Roberts, Fox News.
2: Roblox already facing more than 100 lawsuits accusing it of knowingly facilitating child sexual exploitation. Four-time NFL MVP Aaron Rodgers says this football season will be his last. The quarterback just telling reporters this is it. After signing a one-year deal to return to the Steelers this week, it will be his 22nd season. An hour to the close on Wall Street, an even bigger rally. The Dow's now up 611 points, the Nasdaq up more than 300. And Lisa Brady, Fox News.
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15: It's time to take a look at the closing markets for Wednesday, May 20th. Corn and soybean futures led markets lower on Wednesday, pressured by a favorable forecast over the next few weeks and some renewed optimism that negotiators could be making some progress on an Iran peace deal. Bean oil futures fell along with crude oil, which at the time of this report is down more than $6 per barrel. Over on the Chicago Board of Trade, July corn closed down 9.5 at 465 3/4, September down 9 at 472 1/2, December down 8.5 at 489 1/4. July soybeans down 9 3/4 at 1199 3/4, September down 12 at 1185 1/4, November down 9.5 at 1193 1/2. July wheat down 6 3/4 at 660 1/2, and December down 6.5 at 692 1/4. And now taking a look over at the livestock side of things, with box beef prices mixed, no developments in the Fed cash cattle market, and the futures up against resistance levels, the live cattle contracts were back to trading and ultimately closing lower. Bids and asking prices still remain unknown in the cash market. At this point, it's looking like the week's trade could be delayed all the way up until the bitter end as everyone awaits to see what Friday's cattle on feed report could unveil. But with placements anticipated to be higher than a year ago, there's a level of hesitancy laced throughout the marketplace. June live cattle closed down 127 at 253.27, August down 195 at 245.30, October down 252 at 236.77. To start the day off, the feeder cattle contracts were also trading lower, as the market usually closely follows the lead of the live cattle contracts. However, by the end of the day, the feeder cattle contracts were able to find the support that they needed to close in a positive direction. May feeders closed up 115 at 370.72 and August up 212 at 365.77. And on the other hand, the lean hog complex continued to slide lower as the market is simply displeased with the lack of support. Without stronger consumer demand and with very minimal interest from packers in the cash market, the market simply doesn't have the support that it needs to find stability. June lean hogs closed down 65 at 97.27, July down 17 at 101.97, and August down 27 at 101.82. This was a look at the closing markets for Wednesday, May 20th. And with KWMT, I'm Helena McNamee.
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16: Here's the AM 540 KWMT weatherology forecast. Cloudy skies expected this afternoon with daytime highs approaching 61. Winds out of the northeast, 5 to 10 miles per hour. Tonight, lows around 44. Overcast skies, tomorrow, daytime highs approaching 61. High of 60 Friday, with showers likely 60 Saturday. From the Weatherology Weather Center, I'm meteorologist Jennifer Vujicic. Right now, 57.
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0: Here's Winona. Hi, everyone. Good afternoon. Tim Dale Anker in with the music on the PM show, True Country 540. Well, coming up this hour, let me give you my playlist here. We're going to have old Buck Owens. Buck Owens and the Buckaroos. Yeah, one of my favorites coming up. We'll hear Tanya Tucker a little bit later in the hour. The great Hank Snow. 540 KWMT, True Country. Now this.
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One of the greats, Buck Owens, all the Buckaroos, Tom Brumley playing that pedal steel guitar. Your tender love and care. Well, I promised you, Tanya. Here's Tanya Tucker.

0: Well, that sun is going down, blood red and going down. Tanya, some early Tanya Tucker for you. 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
7: Here's the AM 540 KWMT weatherology forecast. Overcast skies this afternoon with highs around 61. Winds out of the northeast, 8 to 15 miles per hour. Cloudy skies expected tonight. Lows dip down to about 44. Highs around 61 tomorrow. Daytime highs approaching 60 Friday with showers likely. 70 cloudy skies with a few peaks of sun. Saturday. From the Weatherology Weather Center, I'm staff meteorologist Laura Lockwood. Right now, 55.
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0: Owing to the truth. 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Checking my birthday list for today. Born on this date in 1915. All right, we're going back for this one. Music arranger, musician, band leader. He did it all. And I'm talking about Bill McElhenney. And one of the things Bill is famous for is he helped Johnny Cash with his arrangement of Ring of Fire, and that's Bill playing the trumpet there on Ring of Fire. One of the most prominent musical arrangers in Nashville in the 60s and the 70s, recording folks like Brenda Lee, Patsy Cline, Roy Orbison, Danny Davis, Marty Robbins, Dolly Parton, and others. Bill McElhenney died in February 2002.
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9: Here's the AM 540 KWMT weatherology forecast. Overcast skies this afternoon with highs around 61. Winds out of the northeast, 8 to 15 miles per hour. Cloudy skies expected tonight. Lows dip down to about 44. Highs around 61 tomorrow. Daytime highs approaching 60 Friday with showers likely. 70 cloudy skies with a few peaks of sun. Saturday. From the Weatherology Weather Center, I'm staff meteorologist Laura Lockwood. Right now, 55.
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How you say it best? When you say nothing at all? Well, those great Don Schlitz songs. Don recently passed away. I got to see Don perform on the Grand Ole Opry when I was there in October as a guest announcer, and he did a bit of that song, which he wrote, and had the whole crowd in the Opry House that night, October 17th last year. They were all singing along. You say it best when you say nothing at all. That's Alison Krauss and the band right there. The great Don Schlitz passed away just recently. I brought along my Billboard chart book here today. Let's go back to the 80s, this time of the year, all right? In the 80s, 1983, Oak Ridge Boys had the number one selling country album in America on the Billboard charts, their album Deliver. They had a couple of hit songs from that album, Ozark Mountain Jubilee, and I guess it never hurts to hurt sometimes. Oak Ridge Boys, top-selling country album this time of the year, back in 1983. Let's go back for our Grand Ole Opry legend right here, Little Jimmy Dickens.

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0: you. Weatherology forecast. 61 this afternoon under cloudy skies. Northeasterly winds 8 to 15 miles per hour. 43 tonight. Overcast skies. Tomorrow, daytime highs approaching 62. Showers likely. Friday, daytime highs approaching 61. 70, cloudy skies with a few peaks of sun. Saturday. From the Weatherology Weather Center, I'm staff meteorologist Laura Lockwood. Right now, it's 54 degrees.
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Benny Chesney there. Before that, Alabama Band. Got a song for you from Clint Black this afternoon. Do this for everybody out there on the road.

0: True Country, 540 KWNT, your Feed the Farmer station. Week number six underway this week, heading out to, well, right here in Webster County, Sac, Pocahontas, Palo Alto, Humboldt, Calhoun, and Buena Vista. 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And if you're the winner, they'll draw the winner Thursday morning. Be sure and get signed up, I'd say, by Wednesday night. All right, don't put it off. 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Now, if your name is drawn, they'll be bringing lunch to your place Friday. Not just lunch, but a great dinner from the Odebolt Bowling Alley. They do a lot of catering at the Odebolt Bowling Alley. And great meals there anytime and every time, featuring prime rib and good steaks and all that kind of stuff. The Odebolt Bowling Alley, they'll be furnishing lunch. Feed the Farmer week number six. It's underway right now, thanks to our friends at Sale Barn Realty and Auction, Pocahontas, and the Pocahontas Machinery Auction. 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Thanks also to Sparky's One Stops around Western Iowa for being a part of Feed the Farmer.
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There's Alan Jackson. Right before that, Roseanne Cash, the Tennessee Flat Top Box, True Country, 540 KWMT. Roseanne singing one of Daddy's tunes. From my Billboard chart book, let's go back to the 70s. This time of the year, 1974, the number one country music album on the album sales charts, Freddie Fender, Before the Next Teardrop Falls.

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6: When the storm clouds build in central Iowa, we'll keep you informed with the Severe Weather Advisor on KWMT. 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
7: Here's the AM 540 KWMT weatherology forecast. 61 this afternoon under cloudy skies. Northeasterly winds 8 to 15 miles per hour. 43 tonight. Overcast skies tomorrow. Daytime highs approaching 62. Showers likely Friday. Daytime highs approaching 61. 70 cloudy skies with a few peaks of sun. Saturday. From the Weatherology Weather Center, I'm staff meteorologist Laura Lockwood. Right now, it's 54 degrees.
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9: Here's the AM 540 KWMT weatherology forecast. Cloudy skies expected tonight with lows around 43. Winds out of the east, 5 to 10 miles per hour. Daytime highs approaching 62. Tomorrow, overcast skies. Cloudy skies expected tomorrow night. Chance of rain showers, lows level off around 45. High is 61 Friday, with showers likely. 61 Saturday. From the Weatherology Weather Center, I'm staff meteorologist Laura Lockwood. Currently 55.
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11: Some say love, it is a river, and that it drowns the tender reed. Some say love, it's like a razor, and that it leaves your soul to bleed.

0: There's the Lone Star Band, True Country, 540 KWMT. Right before that, Conway Twitty, singing The Rose. Here's Shelley Ride.
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0: 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Frontier Days is a-coming. 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

0: This is Brad Paisley, True Country, 540 KWMT. Right before that, T.G. Shepherd. 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
4: 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We'll be here communicating with the National Weather Service and local and state law enforcement so we can tell you where the storms are and what you need to do to stay out of

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1: It's time to take a look at the closing markets for Wednesday, May 20th. Corn and soybean futures led markets lower on Wednesday, pressured by a favorable forecast over the next few weeks and some renewed optimism that negotiators could be making some progress on an Iran peace deal. Bean oil futures fell along with crude oil, which at the time of this report is down more than $6 per barrel. Over on the Chicago Board of Trade, July corn closed down 9.5 at 465 and 3/4. September down 9 at 472.5. December down 8.5 at 489.25. July soybeans down 9 3/4 at 1199 3/4. September down 12 at 1185 1/4. November down 9.5 at 1193.5. July wheat down 6 3/4 at 660.5. And December down 6.5 at 692.25. And now taking a look over at the livestock side of things, with box beef prices mixed, no developments in the Fed cash cattle market, and the futures up against resistance levels, the live cattle contracts were back to trading and ultimately closing lower. Bids and asking prices still remain unknown in the cash market. At this point, it's looking like the week's trade could be delayed all the way up until the bitter end as everyone awaits to see what Friday's cattle on feed report could unveil. But with placements anticipated to be higher than a year ago, there's a level of hesitancy laced throughout the marketplace. June live cattle closed down 127 at 253.27, August down 195 at 245.30, October down 252 at 236.77. To start the day off, the feeder cattle contracts were also trading lower, as the market usually closely follows the lead of the live cattle contracts. However, by the end of the day, the feeder cattle contracts were able to find the support that they needed to close in a positive direction. May feeders closed up 115 at 370.72 and August up 212 at 365.77. And on the other hand, the lean hog complex continued to slide lower as the market is simply displeased with the lack of support. Without stronger consumer demand and with very minimal interest from packers in the cash market, the market simply doesn't have the support that it needs to find stability. June lean hogs closed down 65 at 97.27, July down 17 at 101.97, and August down 27 at 101.82. This was a look at the closing markets for Wednesday, May 20th, and with KWMT, I'm Helena McNamee.
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3: A Castro in Cuba gets indicted. I'm Tom Rigotti, Fox News. A former Cuban leader is under U.S. indictment. Fox's Evan Brown with details.
4: A federal grand jury in Miami indicts 94-year-old former Cuban dictator Raul Castro for allegedly ordering the shooting down of four Miami-based civilian pilots participating in the 1996 Brothers to the Rescue humanitarian flights in international airspace.
5: Nations and their leaders cannot be permitted to target Americans, kill them, and not face accountability.
4: Acting U.S. Attorney General Todd Blanch speaking in Miami, Cuba's embassy in the U.S. in a series of social media posts claims the humanitarian nature of the flights were phony and the pilots invaded Cuban airspace.
3: President Trump says he's not rushing a permanent ceasefire with Iran.
6: We're going to give this one shot. I'm in no hurry. You never think, oh, the midterms, I'm in a hurry. I'm in no hurry. Ideally, I'd like to see few people killed as opposed to a lot.
3: Traffic is still more or less stalled in the Strait of Hormuz as both the U.S. and Iran continue to halt activity. Fox Business Network's Ashley Webster reports from Tel Aviv.
7: Iran says in the last 24 hours, 26 vessels have passed through the strait, including three tankers, two from China, one from South Korea, carrying an estimated 8 million barrels of crude oil. Analysts say that Tehran is allowing vessels from favored nations to pass through. The U.S. naval blockade also continues to prevent any ships from entering or leaving Iranian ports.
3: Oil prices have spiked since the start of the U.S. strikes on Iran, though they fell a bit today after Trump suggested talks were in their final stages. President Trump appears to be losing some support among Republicans. A new AP NORC poll finds about 6 in 10 Republicans approve of how the president is handling the economy. That's down from about 8 in 10 in February before the Iran war began. 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
3: A newly surfaced online comment reportedly made by Maine's Senate Democratic candidate is sparking backlash. Fox's Molly Line has more.
12: Graham Plattner, oysterman, Marine, and Army veteran, and self-proclaimed foe of the oligarchy, has acknowledged making a slew of Reddit remarks under the account P. Hustle, archived by the Maine Monitor in a database prior to being deleted. These remarks stirring new outrage, a post reportedly from June 2019, which Plattner appears to mock a U.S. soldier who was nearly killed, calling him dumb, saying he didn't deserve to live, going on to harshly criticize the soldier's actions under fire. Plattner is aiming to unseat longtime Maine Senator Republican Susan Collins in November. A Collins campaign spokesperson called the comments disturbing.
3: Plattner has previously apologized for his Reddit comments while also saying he's not ashamed of who he was in the past. President Trump says China's president complimented the U.S. military and that he may have to hit Iran even harder. Fox's Jessica Rosenthal has more in his commencement address at the Coast Guard Academy today.
13: The president praised the Coast Guard's role in the operation to capture Venezuela's leader Nicolas Maduro and the branch's role in Operation Epic Fury in Iran. But he also thanked the Coast Guard for their work interdicting drug trafficking.
14: We had a majority of drugs were coming in by the sea, by the ocean, and we have virtually stopped that.
13: On Iran, the president said he may have to hit them harder, but said maybe he won't have to.
14: The only question is, do we go and finish it up, or are they going to be signing a document? Let's see what happens.
13: He said he learned at his recent meeting with China's president Xi Jinping that she has a great respect for the U.S. military.
3: Two police officers at the U.S. Capitol during the infamous January 6th riot are suing the block anyone who rioted that day from receiving payouts from a $1.7 billion settlement fund. The Trump administration claims it's for those who were over-prosecuted by the Biden-era Justice Department. I'm Tom Rigotti. This is Fox News.
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23: Here's the AM 540 KWMT weatherology forecast. Cloudy skies expected tonight with lows around 43. Winds out of the east, 5 to 10 miles per hour. Daytime highs approaching 62. Tomorrow, overcast.

0: skies. Cloudy skies expected tomorrow night. Chance of rain showers, lows level off around 45. High is 61 Friday, with showers likely. 61 Saturday. From the Weatherology Weather Center, I'm staff meteorologist Laura Lockwood. Right now, 56.
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Well, what a great combination there. Charlie Pride singing Hank Williams. I mean, you can't get much countryer than that. 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

0: True Country 540, KWMT, Chris Ledoux, our cowboy pal. Well, the Mavericks are going out on tour. They're going to call it a tribute to their band leader, Raul Mallow. The Music Lives On tour. They've got 30 dates booked for this summer, and we'll play those shows, a tribute to their band leader, Raul Mallow. The first leg of the tour includes stops in Missouri, Texas, the Northeast, Midwest, and Florida. 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
1: I'm Taylor Riggs, and this is the Fox Business Report. The major averages were in rally mode as bond yields tumbled and oil prices fell, easing inflation fears. Chip stocks leading the rally ahead of NVIDIA's earnings report after the closing bell. The Magnificent Seven big cap tech stocks were mostly higher. The Dow up 645 points, NASDAQ higher by 400, S&P 500 up 79. And after the bell, NVIDIA reporting first quarter results, topping earnings and revenue estimates and offering a better than anticipated second quarter outlook. Its data center business brought in the bulk of its revenue, the company also increasing its quarterly dividend to 25 cents a share. And Elon Musk unveiling SpaceX's filing for its blockbuster initial public offering with the Securities and Exchange Commission. The IPO is expected to raise a record amount of money, valuing Musk's company at up to $2 trillion. That's your Fox Business Report. I'm Hillary Barsky, invested in you.
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5: Here's the AM 540 KWMT weatherology forecast. Cloudy skies expected tonight with lows around 43. Winds out of the east, 5 to 10 miles per hour. Daytime highs approaching 62. Tomorrow, overcast skies. Cloudy skies expected tomorrow night. Chance of rain showers, lows level off around 45. High is 61 Friday, with showers likely. 61 Saturday. From the Weatherology Weather Center, I'm staff meteorologist Laura Lockwood. Right now, 56.
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Right before that, Sawyer Brown Band, here's Eddie Rabbit on the Drive on Home Show.

A little tribute to Buck Owens and the Buckaroos right there. Emmylou Harris, Together Again. True Country KWMT, Dale with you on the Driving Home Show. 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

0: When the storm clouds build in central Iowa, we'll keep you informed with the Severe Weather Advisor on KWMT. 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
1: Here's the AM 540 KWMT weatherology forecast. Cloudy skies expected tonight with lows around 43. Winds out of the east, 5 to 10 miles per hour. Daytime highs approaching 62. Tomorrow, overcast skies. Cloudy skies expected tomorrow night. Chance of rain showers, lows level off around 45. High is 61 Friday, with showers likely 61 Saturday. From the Weatherology Weather Center, I'm staff meteorologist Ula Lockwood. Right now, 56.
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Oh, it's a love song, Oak Ridge Boys, True Country, KWMT. The ladies' country music for you there. We're going back to the 60s now. David Houston.

0: Pause all in the movies. 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
2: I'm Taylor Riggs, and this is the Fox Business Report.
3: The major averages were in rally mode as bond yields tumbled and oil prices fell, easing inflation fears. Chip stocks leading the rally ahead of NVIDIA's earnings report after the closing bell. The Magnificent Seven Big Cap tech stocks were mostly higher. The Dow up 645 points, NASDAQ higher by 400, S&P 500 up 79. And after the bell, NVIDIA reporting first quarter results, topping earnings and revenue estimates and offering a better than anticipated second quarter outlook. Its data center business brought in the bulk of its revenue, the company also increasing its quarterly dividend to 25 cents a share. And Elon Musk unveiling SpaceX as filing for its blockbuster initial public offering with the Securities and Exchange Commission. The IPO was expected to raise a record amount of money, valuing Musk's company at up to $2 trillion. That's your Fox Business Report. I'm Hillary Barsky, invested in you.
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7: Here's the AM 540 KWMT weatherology forecast. Cloudy skies expected tonight with lows around 43. Winds out of the east 5 to 10 miles per hour. Daytime highs approaching 62. Tomorrow, overcast skies. Cloudy skies expected tomorrow night. Chance of rain showers, lows level off around 45. High is 61 Friday with showers likely. 61 Saturday. From the Weatherology Weather Center, I'm staff meteorologist Laura Lockwood. Right now, it's 55 degrees.
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Little Texas Band, God Bless Texas, True Country, 540 KWMT. Well, some live music coming your way next month at the Franklin County Fairgrounds in Hampton, Iowa. It's the 11th annual Hampton Bluegrass and Country Music Festival. A lot of great music will be played there that weekend, and just a great event. I'll be there, get to be doing some emceeing, and the Rowe Family Singers from up Minnesota way, they'll be back by popular demand. The Kinnistons Band from Nebraska, likewise. Bluegrass Blondies, glad to have them there. And also welcoming back the Highway Home Band, back to playing bluegrass music again like they should be. William Lawson Band will be there. William Lawson, newly graduated from high school, bringing his band to the music festival, the 11th Annual Hampton Bluegrass and Country Music Festival. I'll be there along with the Bluegrass Doctors Band. And it's a great event, very nice facilities, the Franklin County Fairgrounds, one stage indoors, air-conditioned, camping all around, food and concessions on the grounds, instrument workshops. There's a whole lot going on, a lot of jamming, and contest, the band scramble, it's a lot of fun. We have that too, so make your plans to be there June 10th through the 13th. Of the dates on Wednesday, a jam potluck that evening and a welcome home party. Then Thursday evening, it's gospel music night, then regular scheduled shows Friday afternoon and all day Saturday. 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

Nobody Loves Me Like You Do, and Murray, Dave Loggins. Right before that, Alan Jackson, True Country, KWMT. Well, one of the longtime stars of the Grand Ole Opry. What a great lady and a terrific songwriter and singer. She passed away just a year or so ago. I'm talking about Jeannie Seeley.

0: There's a classic Jeannie Seely, Don't Touch Me. 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Dale's Driving Home Show. I got my Billboard chart book here. Let's go back. We'll go back to 1979, this time of the year. Number one song in the country and on the radio, Bellamy Brothers, If I Said You Had a Beautiful Body, Would You Hold It Against Me? Go back a little farther, 1974, top-selling country album at this time of the year, Charlie Rich, Behind Closed Doors album. And a note here on Roger Miller from 1965. Roger won a gold record for his song, King of the Road. King of the Road. We'll play that one for you here at 540 KWMT.
1: Iowa's primary election is Tuesday, June 2nd. Can't make it to the polls? You can vote absentee in person at your county auditor's office starting May 13th through June 1st. Prefer to receive your 2026 primary election ballot by mail? Request your mailed ballot today through May 18th. It must be returned before polls close at 8 p.m. Tuesday, June 2nd. 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
7: Here's the AM 540 KWMT weatherology forecast. Cloudy skies expected tonight with lows around 43. Winds out of the east, 5 to 10 miles per hour. Daytime highs approaching 62. Tomorrow, overcast skies. Cloudy skies expected tomorrow night. Chance of rain showers, lows level off around 45. High is 61 Friday, with showers likely. 61 Saturday. From the Weatherology Weather Center, I'm staff meteorologist Ula Lockwood. Right now, it's 55 degrees.
8: Iowa spells country. K.